0: Games, loud opinions, and money time moments. BetMGM Tonight rolls on.
1: NFL season's right around the corner. The AFC East, an interesting division. Patriots win it last year, but it was the Bills' division that they controlled for many seasons prior to that. And then, obviously, before that, it was the Patriots once again back in those Tom Brady years. So we're going to dive into the AFC East and what we can expect. There's two teams within the division that I don't think we can expect much from, but still interesting just to kind of see where they're at heading into the year, Gabe. I mean, we have the Bills, we have the Patriots, the Jets and Dolphins. I think you can guess which of those two don't have high expectations, right? That's not rocket science. The Jets win total, I believe, is 4.5 or 5.5. And the Dolphins is 4.5. So like both of them are very, very low. So not a whole lot that's going to be happening with those two teams this upcoming season. So it's essentially, is it going to be the Bills winning this division or is it going to be the Patriots? And the Patriots with Drake May went to the Super Bowl last year. They had a great season, a great run. But this is now a Josh Allen team with a new head coach and Joe Brady. He's been with the organization. He was the offensive coordinator last year. He's going to continue to call plays this year. That kind of just comes down to those two teams and which one you feel better about in terms of if you're going to bet on someone to win this division.
2: Yeah, obviously I'm a huge Drake May fan, have been since North Carolina. And I think you really just got to tip your cap to him. You're looking at the AFCs, you're like, damn, this guy, nobody believed this was going to happen. Nope. Like that's the surprise, right? No one thought Drake May was going to be able to perform so well. And then obviously Matt gets over there and to take over the team. And it's just an opportunity to do things over again with a team that you love and adore. And that's what I think to me is so important about, developing teams and, getting the most out of them is having individuals that are running the organization that understand the culture and understand the passion of the organization. And that's what you get, with these two individuals, Mike McDaniel, Matt Patricia. And, then you get a fresh slate in a guy like Drake May, who is talented, and you've made your mistakes along the way in your coaching career. Now you get an opportunity to capitalize on it all. And so the Patriots, they're just a fun team to watch because you just keep doubting them and they keep winning, kind of like the Broncos that we were talking about a little bit earlier. Now, I got to be honest, when we're talking about Josh Allen, he wants to win, Kate, right? But like, he's a guy that'll lose to a Drake May. You know what I'm saying? Like, just because I don't know why. Like, I can't figure that part out. But like, he is a guy that could that will do that. And so I don't know. Is the AFC up for grabs? Like, I know it's a question, but is that the question? Like, is the AFC up for grabs? I'll put the emphasis on the beginning there.
1: I think, yeah, I actually think that's a great question. And I think the answer to that is yes, because it's not as simple as Mahomes and the Chiefs are winning it this year. Josh Allen can't get over the hump. He can make it to the playoffs with ease. He can't make it to the Super Bowl. So you can't just say, okay, Josh Allen and company. Drake May making it to the Super Bowl last year. Like the Patriots' schedule this year is extremely difficult, and they had the easiest schedule in the league last year. So not saying that's the sole reason they cruised to the Super Bowl, but like that certainly helps. So I think the AFC is open for grabs this year, whereas it's kind of been like, okay, it's been the Chiefs, Ravens and Bills and everyone else. And you better hope, you get past one of those two or three teams, but ultimately it's the Chiefs. And I don't think it's necessarily Chiefs or past this year. I think there's more to it.
2: Yeah. And specifically talking about, like the AFC East, I mean, that's what I was saying when I was like, do you feel like the AFC East? I forgot to say the East part in there, but
1: okay.
2: We look at the Patriots, you get AJ Brown too, right?
1: Yeah.
2: Like he hasn't had a weapon like that.
1: The East is up for grabs in the sense that it's between the Patriots and the Bills.
2: That's what I'm saying. As opposed to saying that the Bills are going to win it. You know what I'm saying? Right. Right.
1: Right.
2: As opposed to just saying like the Bills are going to be like, is Drake May going to run it back? Like the fact that that's a question is like, oh damn.
1: Yeah.
2: Like that lets you know that it is up for grabs, which is if you're Josh Allen, you would think it's ludicrous. Like, what?
1: Yeah.
2: You're not going to tell me that I'm going to win the AFC East? Like, that would be, I would feel insulted, right? Like, you, right. All of a sudden, the darling Drake May is in the debate of whether or not this is not a fluke season. And Brandon put it in there that, you know, that they might have the biggest regression, you know, this season of all NFL teams. Possible, right? Possible.
1: Yeah.
2: But, you know, again, you got Josh Allen, who, let's not forget, he gets DJ Moore. One of my favorite receivers, right? Who has had, remember, before he got to the Bears, he was a 1,000-yard receiver every single year. Contributed at a high level to his team every single year. Josh Allen has been salivating for a wide receiver of his caliber, right? Obviously, he had stints of guys that, you know, Stephon Diggs in the moment. But DJ Moore is, as we know, his grit and his toughness here in Chicago. But to be able to give DJ Moore Josh Allen, like, that's really what it is. People think Josh Allen is getting DJ Moore. No, DJ Moore is getting Josh Allen. Like, a guy that will feed him the rock, that will throw him the ball 15 times a game, right? That's something that he was developed in Chicago, where Justin Fields wasn't doing it. Caleb Williams wasn't doing it. Josh Allen will do it. He is a guy who's like, oh, dude, if I know DJ Moore is going to come down with the ball, I'm just going to throw it to DJ Moore. And you know, and he loves slot guys. Like, so he's going to thrive in those things. So their offense is going to get better. Joe Brady, who we know is an offensive guru, like, him being the one that's going to be the professor behind all of that is going to be interesting. They're going to have an explosive offense. And so that's going to be a fun those will be two fun games to watch throughout the season, right, Kate? The Bills, the Patriots, they always are. But, like, this year in particular is going to be great.
1: And I'm really excited for DJ Moore and the Bills, because also, maybe even more so than that, I'm excited for Josh Allen, because he really hasn't had anyone to throw to, an elite receiver, over the last couple of years. And you know how much talent Josh Allen has and what he can do at quarterback. I mean, he's won so many games every year with a mediocre, a mid receiving core at best.
2: Yes.
1: Khalil Shakir, I'll give him credit. I mean, I think he's great, but, like, you're throwing to Keon Coleman, you're throwing to Joshua Palmer. Like, that's at the same level as DJ Moore. So all of a sudden you bring someone over like DJ, who's going to be hungry for all of those, you know, those touches that he got his fair share with the Bears, but, like, this is going to be a different ball game for him, because
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3: That's a terrific save. 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
0: Now, alongside Roland Vargas, here's the voice of Colorado Springs Switchbacks FC, Ryan Kaufman.
3: Halfway home in the 2026 USL Championship season, and Colorado Springs Switchbacks FC are sitting in a playoff spot, but they want more than simply just to get in to the postseason tournament. Tonight they begin what they hope to be a very productive week at home, hosting Miami FC. Good evening and welcome to Widener Field in downtown Colorado Springs. I'm Ryan, he's Roland. And Roland, the Switchbacks were, I think, figuring some things out right before the break. So was it not an ideal time for a break, or do you take the break anytime you can get one?
5: I think a little bit of the latter. Certainly some of the former is true as well. I think some legs were starting to get heavy for the Switchbacks, but I thought the performance against Orange County, albeit an awfully changed Orange County side, was one of the stronger performances for 90 minutes that the Colorado Springs Switchbacks had, and they would have appreciated to continue that and continue what they did well in that. But the break came for them. It came for a lot of teams around the USL Championship, and now the Switchbacks get back to it, and I think they have a fantastic opportunity this evening with some difficult conditions to get another win.
3: As you look ahead on the calendar, you see the month of August that has six matches in it, four of them away from Widener Field.
6: And then out of that is basically the home stretch of the season. So what I'm getting at is that August is going to be a difficult time for the Switchbacks to get into the position they want to be in, but they have this two-match head start, if you will, here at home. Difficult to get all 6 points in 1 week, but kind of feels like it would be in their best interest if they did.
5: Yeah, it would be massive if they were able to do that. You mentioned the difficult stretch that they have heading into August. Not 100% sure that the game against Spokane will really be to the same level as some of those USL championship games, mm-hmm. but we'll take that one when we get there to mid-August. But I think the Switchbacks, if they can put themselves in a good position this evening, can take some of that, your favorite word, momentum into Saturday here at Widener Field, which will be another big test for them. I think they can put themselves in a really good position to steal a couple results on the road and that to be a successful stretch here.
6: Well, as for this Miami FC team that they'll face tonight, last year, I don't think I'm being too harsh when I say that last year was a bit of a disaster for Miami FC, especially when it comes to scoring goals. They just didn't score any goals, and it's hard to win matches when that is the case. They made some additions, one of which has paid a lot of dividends. It never ceases to amaze me where this league finds some of its talent, but Jurgen Locadia is sitting in the third division of Spanish soccer. Miami FC brings him in, and he leads them with 5 goals.
5: Yeah, and he's been terrific for them. They've scored, what, I think it's 10 in their last 4 games. One of those games was against a team that you and I are huge fans of, Sarasota Paradise. Look, I think that this Miami team, after last season, anything was going to be an improvement, and anything was going to get them a little bit of confidence, and they've played offensively pretty well. They've let in some goals at times, but I think offensively this is a very dangerous unit. It'll be exciting and interesting to see how that translates to altitude here at Widener Field.
6: And for Switchbacks FC, you brought it up, Miami conceding goals. That's the thing that when I mentioned the Switchbacks figuring some things out, it's that side of the equation. It's preventing goals that I think the Switchbacks have started to figure some things out, and one of the guys that I think is a big reason for that is Aiden Rocha.
5: Aiden Rocha's been a player who, he has that relentless energy and that motor up and down the wing. He can drift inside when he needs to, but what he wants to do is he wants to run, he wants to track back, he wants to defend. I think the center-back partnership has been a little bit sort of inconsistent so far this year for the Switchbacks, and that's hurt them. But Aiden's one of those players out wide that's really provided some stability to that unit, and he's been able to get involved in the attack as well.
6: Well, it feels like there's going to be some stability, knock on wood, if players stay healthy, because we've seen this lineup quite a bit lately. Aiden Rocha, Patrick Berner, Garvin Matusla, and Talon Maples. That will be the back four in front of Colin Shuttler that we saw get the net more regularly. The moment that Christian Herrera took it back, even for a night, a few days later he gets hurt. He's out long-term with an injury, so it is Shuttler's net. So a lot of continuity for the Switchbacks in the back, and we'll see if post-break they can keep doing some of the things they were doing right before we took a brief sojourn from the 2026 USL Championship season. Well, this time last year, if you recall, Switchbacks FC rattled off 4 straight wins. We'd certainly take that this year, the first of 2 this week at home. It's Miami FC and Colorado Springs Switchbacks FC, and it's on Extra Sports 1300.
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6: 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Switchbacks out of the break sitting 5-5-4, eighth place in the Western Conference. The record says it right there, Roland. The story of the first half, I think, unfortunately, has to be the inconsistency of the Switchbacks.
5: 100% correct. There are games where we think, okay, the Switchbacks are finally turning a corner. It's a complete team performance defensively. There's a lot of cohesion moving forward. They're creating chances and taking them as well. And then just a few days later, they're giving up twos and threes at the back. They look kind of shaky. They don't see a lot of the ball in the middle of midfield. It's really been inconsistent for them. They're looking to, we've been talking about it all year, the inconsistency has really bled through here to Widener Field, and they really need to get some points and make this a place that's really difficult for visiting teams to come and get a result.
6: Yeah, the record just not what Alan McCann wants it to be here at Widener Field. They are 3-2-2 at home, and as long as the season feels, you look up and there's not a lot of home matches left for the Colorado Springs Switchbacks. So got to take advantage while they're here, especially this week when they get two at home. Now, going forward and attacking teams has not been an issue for Switchbacks FC. They have scored the second most goals of any team in the Western Conference. Corey Bennett is 2 off the pace in the Golden Boot race. So I guess, can we get a little bit greedy here? Is there another level that they can go, you think?
5: Absolutely. Offensively, sure. Look, I think that there are times when they try to make things a little bit too perfect, kind of overplay, kind of overpass. If they're able to just create some ugly chances, some long diagonal balls that end up with a first touch into the 18-yard box and get a strike at goal, I think sometimes they try to make that strike a little bit too perfect. If they're able to just shoot on sight, have more of that sort of killer mentality, I think we might see some of their goal numbers increase, and that would obviously help some of their inconsistent issues at the back.
6: And to your point, if you're into expected goals, the Switchbacks are at the top of the league when it comes to that. So they're generating the opportunities, but as Roland said, they just need to take them more frequently in the back half of the season. But a lot of the focus, again, is on that back line, the Switchbacks' ability to keep the ball out of the back of the net. One player we mentioned, Aiden Rocha, key in that, found a regular starting spot on this club, and I had the chance to catch up with Aiden this week at training. You will hear that conversation next on Extra Sports 1300.
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6: With DJ Michaels in studio, Ryan and Roland with you at Widener Field, Switchbacks and Miami FC. We think at the top of the hour, the weather has been off and on since we arrived here at Widener Field. When I arrived at the stadium, they were in a delay and nobody was able to come into the stadium. They then did allow some people to come in, but the teams have yet to take the field for their warm-ups. So just having called as many matches as I have, feels like 7 o'clock might be a bit aggressive for the start time on this one, but nothing official from the club yet. In the meantime, we will continue to get you ready for this match that will be played tonight. We are pretty certain of that. I'm

0: For me personally, it's next game, and it's what's ahead. You know, managing your body, having your goals, you know, set out right for what you want for the season, what you want for like maybe this month or something like that. So for me, I want to be more clear with it.
1: Are we in the midst of the best professional season of your career?
0: Ooh, good question. I'm striving for that right now. I think, I guess if you look at stats, goals and assists right now with 2-2, yeah, probably it's trending that way, and I want to keep going. I have a higher goal for myself for the year with those, and then just like being a more attack-minded fullback and continuing to lock down 1v1. So I think I'm trending that way, and I'd love to keep going. I appreciate the recognition.
1: With Garvin returning, Talon, yourself, usually it'd probably be Patrick who saw Isaiah in the cup game, but is there something to that group?
0: I think so, definitely. It's a team game, you know, it's a collective, but I think that our back line, no matter who it is, values both sides of the ball. So obviously we value keeping the ball out of the net, which is something we can get better at. But we also value, you know, helping in the attack, getting forward, especially as fullbacks. You mentioned myself, Pat, Isaiah, Duke. We like to get forward and help our team. And I think in any system that I want to play in, fullbacks are extremely important with that. So
1: you talked about August, and I've been looking at August as well. How big are these two matches, both at home, before you hit that stretch?
0: Yeah, it's always big. You can kind of pick out markers that like set the tone, you know, or even milestones you want to achieve. And we still have a milestone we want to achieve, getting toward the top of the table, you know, and staying there. And that's a club goal as well. You know, we want to be a consistent top of the like West, top of the league team. So that's a milestone we need to get to. And then, yeah, having games like this where you're at home beginning of the month, they kind of set the tone, you know, like Wednesday sets the tone for the rest of the season, you could say, and then you could say Saturday for the same thing. So, yeah.
1: Aiden, good to talk to you. Best of luck this week.
0: Likewise. Thanks so much, man. I appreciate it.
2: That is Aiden Rocha. You will hear more about Aiden when you hear from Switchbacks head coach Alan McCann coming up in a little bit. But in the meantime, Roland and I will introduce you to Miami FC when we return here on Extra Sports 1300.
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2: Switchbacks FC taking on Miami FC, a rare meeting between these two teams, as you might expect, on opposite sides of the league, opposite ends of the country. Miami 5-5-6 6, so they could

0: kind of empathize with the plight of the Switchbacks in terms of inconsistency this season, although because they are in the Eastern Conference, or more like Leastern, they're a little bit higher in the standings than the Switchbacks are. But essentially, on paper, this feels like two teams that are going through a lot of the same things on a little bit equal footing. When you look at this Miami FC team, Roland, what stands out to you, good or bad?
1: Their inconsistency as well. Yeah. They can score goals in bunches, but they can also give them up. They can also give up twos and threes in a match. I think that Miami, they've struggled to find consistency at home as well, which is something that obviously we've already talked about with Colorado Springs. I think they have some very good pieces, but they have an awful lot of young players who don't necessarily have the experience at this level, and at times that's been found out against them this season.
0: And it's interesting, the dynamic with Miami FC. They almost look like a different team away than when they're at home. And their away record, it's not working for them. They're 1-3-4 away, but they are a much more conservative team on the road. And look, I guess that you could say that about a lot of clubs, but it feels like a stark difference with Miami home and road. No?
1: Yeah, I don't think you're wrong. I think that they have a lot of players. They have a lot of flair players, and they have a lot of players that fit that Miami way and fit the way that you express yourself in a city like Miami. And I think that at times that's been difficult to translate on the road, and they go for a more sort of set up shop and hit teams on the counter attack kind of way when they go on the road. And I think that you'll see that this evening, especially here in altitude, especially with the amount of rain that's fallen over the last hour here in Colorado Springs.
0: Yeah, and the rain has at least stopped for now, but I'm not holding my breath that it stays that way for the rest of the evening. Of course, in terms of us getting the match going and played in its entirety, it's not rain that we are most concerned about. Right now, Joel Curry is meeting with the officials down on the field just to kind of see if we get any movement in the players out onto the field, just keeping an eye on that for our what is supposed to be a 7 o'clock start time.
1: That's not going to happen.
0: I think that's fair. Yeah. Fair enough. We just want to know how far after 7 o'clock. But anyway, back to Miami. So today, co-worker of mine, not DJ because he knows, but another co-worker of mine happened to notice the Miami FC notes on my desk and said, is Messi playing tonight in Colorado Springs?
1: Different.
0: And I said, no, different Miami. Mm. Messi's taking a 21-day break, but that's neither here nor there. So no Messi, but there is another player who made headlines during the World Cup. Aloy Roem, the goalkeeper from the Netherlands, has citizenship in Curaçao and had himself a nice little performance, as Curaçao did. They bowed out early, but still they had their moments. So he's got to be a guy full of confidence coming back from the World Cup.
1: Absolutely does. Confidence and experience. To your point, he had a good World Cup. He made a name for himself, and that's exactly what you're looking to do when you're representing your nation, be they big or small. And I think that he's going to be tested at times this evening. It's all about just how many numbers Miami are able to get in front of him, and whether they just try to soak up a ton of Switchbacks pressure, or whether they try to hit the Switchbacks and try to keep this more of an end-to-end type of contest.
0: Well, you'll hear more on the challenge that Miami presents to the Switchbacks when you hear from the head coach of the soccer club of record in this city. He is Alan McCann. That's coming up next on Extra Sports 1300.
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3: One in four Americans have a disability. 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
8: Brian Kaufman here with the head coach of the Colorado Springs Switchbacks, Alan McCann. Difficult to take all 6 points in 1 week, but how important is it to strive to do that with the schedule the way it is in August?
9: Yeah, I think personally, and us internally, we think getting the consistency is more important than anything, because if we can, that's what we've been lacking all year. When we're getting the consistency of performance plus result, game after game after game, because what we're seeing consistently is that we're majority of games, maybe except the New Mexico one away, we're ball dominant. We're creating chances. What has happened in the last month and a half to two is we're limiting opponents against us in terms of their chances. Now we need to limit in those chances, the actual impact of those chances. So if you get that consistency right, well, you put yourself in the higher percentages to achieve what you've just said there. That's to take advantage of the home stretch and then to also go away and grind through those tough ones. So the consistency would be the solution to all those challenges in front. So if we can get that right, and that's what we're chasing, because the consistency of the training sessions have been very, very good. And realistically, until you're in a game, that's everything you can control. So that's all I ask of the lads. We get that right, and then we can get those pieces you talked about.
8: Is this the best football you've seen Aiden Rocha play?
9: It's a great question. Is it the best football I've ever seen him play? I'd say it's up there. I'd say he's been asked to do more as well this year, because he's played right back, he's played left back, he's been thrown in central midfielder in game to close out games, both in Open Cup, both in league, in USL Cup. And his level is very, very good right now. His intensity is very, very good, and his self-control is very, very good. And they're the pieces we've been challenging him on. So I'd say it's a great question. I'd say it's yes, I'd say it's up there, but he's been asked to do more. So that probably makes it more difficult, you know? And if he's consistently like that, well, now to think of who has to knock him out. You've still got Isaiah Foster, you've got Duke McCoy, you've got these other fullbacks who have to knock him out, because we've got Pat Byrne on the other side, who's been very, very good. He's been our player of the season so far. So now you've got the two of them either side. And remember, Roach is right foot playing left back.
8: Yeah.
9: How difficult is that as well? So he's done a lot this year. He's been asked more of. I would say, yeah, I've gone really long with that answer, but I'd say yes, and they're the reasons why.
8: This Miami club, I don't know if you can get them to creep up at all. They're going to kind of, from what I've seen, they're going to kind of stay where they are. So how do you break them down defensively?
9: Particularly in away games. Yeah, I think when you watch that Oakland game where they went, it's a particular shape. It's a particular approach. At home, they seem to have a different way of going about it, where they're more aggressive off the ball. And we just have to do what we do, and it's make sure we're ball dominant. And what we do with the ball is move opponents, is make sure that we're not. So first half of OC, even, where we were guilty of allowing them to stay in their structure. Second half, they were not allowed, and you see the end result of that. And then it's about grinding them down, especially teams that come here. If they're going to want to sit in a mid-block or they're going to go low block, well, then with our ball speed, we have to increase that. We have to make them defend. We have to put it in those dangerous areas that will give us the highest amount of chances. And we've got lads that are firing. We've got lads that got goals in them, both starting and coming off the bench. And that's how we have to knock them out. And when they're unorganised, punish when they're unorganised. They will be the keys, because they've got a good trek going the other way. They're very good in the attack. They've got good experience, good quality with their front three, possibly fourth. So we have to limit that. But they're also the moments where they commit bodies forward, where if we now can stop that and limit that and punish it going the other way, I don't think physically they can do it for 90.
10: Thanks, Alan. Best of luck.
9: Cheers, mate.
0: That is Switchbacks head coach Alan McCann. His thoughts before tonight's match between Colorado Springs Switchbacks FC and Miami FC. So here's the thing. We do have a kick time. It appears that this one's probably going to get started around 7:30 rather than the 7 o'clock kickoff that it was scheduled for. If you're just tuning in, we have had multiple lightning delays here at Widener Field leading up to the match. So the clock that we see across from us on the big video board here at Widener Field says 28 minutes. So we'll adhere to that, and we will go to Westwood One Sports Network for a little bit. We'll come back, reset things, give you the starting lineups, and hopefully get this one underway at the bottom of the hour between Colorado Springs Switchbacks FC and Miami FC. Back to Widener Field in just a bit here on Extra Sports 1300.
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12: Michigan, where, you know, it's not like it was just some internal investigation to look at, you know, this was a $12 million independent investigation. Like, who the hell is spending $12 million? Like, you best believe heads were going to roll, because they couldn't have came out of $12 million and then been like, everything's good. Yeah, thanks, guys. Thanks for showing up. We didn't find anything, right? Like, they were out to find things. And when you uncover stones, you will find things. And at a place like Michigan, where, you know, you mentioned this Sherrill Moore stuff, but let's not forget, you got Jim Harbaugh, who was dealing with his own level of investigations while he was at Michigan and having his little hand slapped over there. Dusty May oddly leaving to the NBA, right? Like, these two things under your watch, or three things, you know, happening, it questions the culture. So when they mention, you know, oversight, like, someone has to be responsible for these things, right? When they're talking about accountability, when they're talking about oversight, when they're talking about, you know, where the weaknesses lie, the easiest, not easiest, but unfortunately, when you take a position like that, despite you maybe not materially participating in certain things, it is your job to ensure that doesn't happen. Or even more so, you're the face of it, so you just got to go. It just happens like that sometimes. So how will it affect them? I'm sure recruiting in the short term, it will. But Michigan's still Michigan, and Michigan's still going to Michigan. And they'll find their players, and especially with transfer portals and the dollars that are out there. Remember, Michigan's the private one. Michigan State's the public one, right? So Michigan's right. The one where the dollars are at. So they're never going to be short on funds to go get the top talent across the country. And if you find yourself, you know, maybe they, it's because it's about just changing the philosophy, right? We talked about this with, you know, other sports teams, like when we were talking about LeBron going to Miami, like Pat Riley will find ways to put talent around LeBron, right? Well, Michigan would just find a new way to win, right? They're just, okay, we're not, a lot of people are done with recruiting. We're just going to get seniors. And you know what? I'm sorry, regardless of what's happening in Michigan, if a senior that's playing at some small school but is a killer, and they say, hey, bro, we want you to come to Michigan, he doesn't care about War Manuel's reputation and how he got fired. And he doesn't care about Sherrill Moore. He doesn't care about Jim Harbaugh. He doesn't care about none of that. But he cares that he's going to be wearing the maize. What is it? Maize and blue, or whatever the colors
13: maize
12: are.
13: Maize and blue, yeah.
12: Thank you. And he's going to be doing that. Like, that's what they know. The Michigan Wolverine uniform is going to be on them. And I'll make it $2 million to play to play here. So like, I don't think it's going to affect them in the long term, but certainly in the short term, because nobody wants to play under like bad PR conditions, you know?
13: No. And you have to wonder how much of just everything that's gone on at Michigan led to Dusty May wanting to leave. I mean, taking an MBA job, like that's the number one reason overall you would leave Michigan is to take a job like that. But two, when you have all sorts of this stuff behind the scenes going on and maybe the athletic department as a whole is just kind of a disaster and you know some of the wrongdoings that have gone on if you're Dusty May. And I don't know this for a fact, but I'm, you know, just surmising like maybe that could have happened and led to that. It is odd, Gabe, though, that like they're going to let Manuel, he's going to step down at the end of the season. Like they're going to go through this whole another calendar year. But he's stepping down or being fired because his leadership and all of this, there's wrongdoing
12: money,
13: in that
12: Kate,
13: or failure to act.
12: Kate. Money. I'm sure. Right. I don't know, just like you, right? But I know how the world works. And I'm sure it's because if they fired him immediately, he's gonna have to get paid all this money anyway. And so they're like, let's just do it in this. I'm sure the legal team at Michigan came through and was like, this is the best way to do it where we don't lose the most amount of money.
13: And is that, I'm sure honestly, that entails, yes, you're probably.
12: Of course, we know how the world works.
13: This,
12: yeah.
13: But that is, yes. That just kind of goes to show, Gabe, like the corruption of college sports in general. Like
12: of life.
13: This
12: Gabe,
13: guy's getting
12: life.
13: Fired because life. All of these scandals happened under his watch. But we're going to let him stay because we don't want to have to pay him that much. Because it's all about the money. So we're going to just spin it as he's going to help transition the leadership when he's essentially getting fired for his leadership or his lack thereof leadership. Like it's almost like mind boggling and kind of like a mess. But you're right. It is how life is. It's just unfortunate.
12: It is. It is unfortunate in those moments to have that. But, you know, I've seen it happen before. My dad has been the boss at his job for Jesus. Forever. And so I get a lot of looks into, you know, HR, right? And how people have to get fired and, you know, what's the protocol and how he can't do certain things. And so I've been hearing this my whole life, you know, about how to properly dispose of someone so that there is no retaliation, so that the company doesn't have to pay, you know, unemployment or whatever the case might be. So, I mean, it was... You know, that's what that ultimately ends up boiling down to. That you know, it's just playing the game. Remember, companies have HR people, they have legal teams, and they, trust me, they look at everything like this and figure out the best way to move forward in those situations. So this is no different. Michigan. But listen, let me tell you something. You want to know who I'm not shedding tears for? Michigan. Okay. If there's a school, and I don't have nothing against Michigan, but I'm just saying, if there's a team that I'm not shedding tears for, Kate, it is the Michigan Wolverines. They're going to be all right. They'll be just fine. I'm not complaining about none of those guys.
13: Yeah. You're right. If there's any school, Michigan. I mean, I have some beef with Michigan. I'm a Big Tenner. I went to Iowa.
12: Yeah.
13: I can't be supporting the Wolverines. I do think, I mean, Bryce Underwood returning this year. Michigan's still going to win games. They're still going to be good. Are they going to be a college football playoff team? Are they going to be a national championship team? Probably not. Looking at their schedule, they do play. Iowa goes to Michigan. I mean, Iowa's not going to be good this year. I follow them because I went there. But you go to Minnesota, you go to Oregon, to Rutgers. Otherwise, you have everyone else at home. But you do play Penn State. Michigan State, who I think Michigan State's going to be better this year solely because they have Fitz, Fitzgerald. Like, I mean, he's a good coach, and I think he can turn that Michigan State program around fairly quickly. So, like, they are going to have a tough schedule. Then, obviously, you play Ohio State like you do every year, and you go to the Shoe this year. I don't know what you're looking at, assuming
12: like 8 wins, 9 wins, right?
13: Yeah. They play Oklahoma week 2. That'll be a fun game to watch. And Michigan always does a good job of scheduling a tough team early on in the season, a non-conference. That would be last year. They
12: that would
13: played.
12: Be a team that
13: last year was that you, Oklahoma too.
12: That'd be a team that like you fade because you know the public's just going to be all over them, but they're dealing with the BS and they end up just like dropping games they shouldn't. You know what I mean? So you fade them in certain situations. You know, it come like especially like early in the season, you're like, yeah, they're definitely not gonna. You know, they might figure it out mid season, but like early in the season, like no way. That I'm not sure if that's gonna fly. But hey, by the way, the Chicago Fire just tied it up 2-2, a phenomenal goal by a guy named Puso Dittijane. I was able to interview him during the World Cup. Chicago Fire were doing something at recess, so we had like all these players there that I was interviewing. He was one of them. Now his buddy, who also plays for the Chicago Fire, Embo is what we call him. He played for the South African national team, and Puso is also from South Africa, so they're homies. And I asked him, and I was like, you see your countrymen out there playing for the national team. How does it make you feel? And he's like, it makes me feel like I got to score more goals because I want to be playing for that team in the World Cup. He just scored the goal, his first goal of the season right now for the Chicago Fire to tie it up.
13: Oh, no way.
12: Yeah, just right now. I'm watching. I can't believe it. I just talked to the guy and he just scored a goal. And he's like a younger kid that came off the bench. He just came off the bench right now and scored the goal. It's crazy. I was so impressed with that. I'm like, I feel like my little brother just scored. It's kind of crazy. It's insane. So 2-2 right now. Chicago Fire, Miami, knotted up. By the way, Charlotte up against Atlanta United. Yeah. 1-0.
13: 2.
12: Oh, 2-0? Oh, wow. I didn't
13: 2-0.
12: Didn't see the second
13: well,
12: one.
13: Well, what I'm didn't looking at second. Is 2-0 right now.
12: Yeah, no, it is. So we should have had a soccer segment earlier so I could have put the people on for some soccer bets.
13: We really should have. Yeah.
12: I mean, we can. We can always have a soccer segment right now in the middle. We could just be like, boom. Because you know what? I gave Kate a winner and I told her that Charlotte would win today over Atlanta. And I here we are, 2-0. When you're 2-0 at halftime, you're feeling good about your bets.
13: I put a little money on that, Gabe. Not going to lie. I put a little money on it.
12: I told you to go big. I told you to go big. I told you to go big on
13: it. I went bigger than I typically do.
12: Well, I'm happy for
13: you. I'm feeling really good. I've been keeping tabs on this throughout.
12: Maybe Ailey needs some Simblack.
13: You
12: got to pay for the diapers.
13: Seriously. Yeah, this kid, man. We have a bunch of soccer games like that are still starting.
12: Yeah.
13: Later tonight. Do you want to run through any of them?
12: Oh my gosh, give us
13: some of your thoughts and then we'll continue back on with some college football.
12: I would love to quickly just to like skim through what's on there right now. If you're looking at, the games that are knotted up in Nashville playing CF Montreal, that was in the 31st minute. I know we're talking about the ones later tonight, but that one right there, CF Montreal has been outplaying themselves. They've been playing exceptionally well, but they don't have the quality and Nashville SC does. So if you wanted to live bet something right now, Nashville over Montreal, I definitely lean heavily there. Man, I could go through every single one of these. LAFC, if I were to just pinpoint of the games that are starting later tonight that I would lay money on, LAFC to beat Real Salt Lake. Real Salt Lake, tough team. Definitely going to be playing one of the better ones in the Western Conference. But LAFC is just on a different level. Son is just playing phenomenally. They beat LA Galaxy last week 3-0. So, I mean, that's one that I would look at. Because LA Galaxy just lost, I think they might be in bad form. St. Louis City, they're a tough team. They're like a scrappy group of guys. So I would take them at plus half a goal in the event that it ends up in a draw. See what number you can get at there. St. Louis City with plus a half a goal in the event that it ends up in a draw. Let me see. Orlando. This is one of my favorite bets of the night. And I'll stop here because I feel like I'm overtaking the whole segment.
13: No. But,
12: okay. So Orlando, they got a guy, Anton Griezmann. He is kind of similar to Lewandowski, right? Like a guy that's a stud, right? And the cool thing about the MLS season, they took a big ass break in the middle, right? Because of World Cup. But every other league in the world was in their off season, if that makes sense, right? Like think about the NBA, right? They mirror the time frame of that league. So the NBA hasn't started yet. Well, neither has any other league, soccer league across the globe. Right, MLS is the only one that plays in this window. And so during this summer break, teams are able to add free agents from other leagues. Anyway, Orlando has one of the better acquisitions during the World Cup break. And San Jose is great, but before the break, they weren't playing in their best form. So this might be one that's like a sneaky one where Orlando wins, even though they're like plus 300. It might be like one of those matches, you know, the one that you didn't bet because you wanted to bet the favorite and the other team won. And you're like, how did that happen? Yeah, this could be one of those games where Orlando pulled out the victory because of the newest addition, because San Jose wasn't in good form prior to the World Cup break. And so, you know, obviously coming out of it, you're just not sure how they'll respond. So those will be the ones that I would look at. Obviously, there's other ones on the thing that we can get into later in the show or, you know, later on or whatever. But those will be ones that I'd be looking at today. MLS, there's money to be made because the lines don't move. There's not a lot of action on these games. So it's not like baseball where Scooble's on the mound, everybody's hammering it, and the line moves to a crazy point where you don't want to bet it anymore. These are matches where my philosophy, I talk about philosophy a lot when they come on these shows. Mm-hmm. Like in soccer, you're getting a better price on your team because they have to account for the draw, right? You have to put that on it's a three-way money line bet. And so you finding a team that you think is going to win, right? Just win. And you're going to get a better price on them because they're going to be probably plus money in those situations. And so if a line is not moving, and you're getting plus money on majority of the bets that are happening in MLS, watch some matches. Pay attention. This is where I feel like a lot of money is that people are missing out on opportunities to gamble on MLS.
13: Well, or call Gabe Ramirez. That's what I'm going to do, Gabe. I may not sit down and watch a ton of MLS, but like when you have someone that knows what they're talking about and knows this league inside and out, like you just talked for 4 minutes straight about MLS and who's going to win which game.
12: And that was quick.
13: I know you were running through that.
12: Like another 10. I got to go for another 10 or do deeper dives on things.
13: That's the thing is when you hear, I mean, for our listeners here, when across any sport, when you have someone who's like, and maybe more so of those sports that are kind of the fall under the radar in terms of the lines and stuff, like not NFL and NBA, but you know, MLS, WNBA, all that stuff. And you hear someone like Gabe come on and tell you who's, you know, looking good or where there's some value. That's when you gotta listen. You gotta listen. And then you gotta fire off on the bets. Yeah.
12: Find them.
13: I think I may to throw down a little on Orlando. I did.
12: Hey, like I said, but the Orlando one is like, I'm not like, yeah, they're definitely winning, right? Because I'm always telling you to find that one that you think they're going to win and just bet them. I'm just saying it's likely. It's more likely than their odds that they're being given at plus.
13: Right.
12: I think they're like plus three something, right?
13: They're like 320 right now. So there's, what you're saying is there is hashtag value in Orlando because you don't think it should be priced quite at that.
12: Thank you. Yes, I do think that. And so if you're not feeling that, maybe do a double chance, right? Like, so a double chance is a bet in soccer where you get the draw and your team, right? So you could do a double chance. Obviously, the odds will go down on that, but you still might get it at like plus 125. And now you're getting the draw in the event of a draw or the victory. And then, you know, you could look at it that way. But again, I don't think San Jose is a good team in the league, right? So like you're going up against a good team. I just think that the market is not accounting for all the variables that have happened during the World Cup break. And so I don't think it's priced correctly yet. So the value is there. Right in those
13: value. That's the key word we're looking at there.
12: Gabe Ramirez on Twitter or Chicago Gabe on Instagram. I'll be having these hot takes all day long.
13: Yep. I'm going to be hitting you up. I mean, I'm just happy that Charlotte is up two. What do we call it in soccer? 2-0 right now, Gabe. 2-0. 2-0.
12: It's a shutout.
13: All right. We are going to take a quick break. We're going to go back to college football. That is also right around the corner. What is the state of college football right now? Because I'm going to say it's not the greatest. We're going to talk about it and why that might be. That's all coming your way. BetMGM tonight here on Westwood One Sports.
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1: We are finally ready to kick things off in the second half of the USL Championship season. Switchbacks FC taking on the Miami FC. A 46-minute weather delay, but we, again, are ready to go. Here are the starting lineups. First for the visiting Miami club, under the tutelage of Gaston Madoni. They are 5-5-6 this season. They will start with Aloy Room, who played in goal for Curaçao in the World Cup. He has allowed 15 goals, made 32 saves, and has 5 clean sheets. The back four in front of him, Alessandro Malisi, Angelo Calfo. The captain is Dalton Knutson, and Bachir Njai. In the midfield, Matias Romero, Ryan Torre, and Joel Sonora. The three forwards tonight, Arnie Rocha, Jurgen Locadia, and Rodrigo Da Costa. Four Switchbacks FC under first-year head coach Alan McCann, 12-5-6, the record across all competitions. Colin Shuttler will get the start in goal. It is his 10th start of the season. The save percentage a little upside down. He has one clean sheet, but has played well as of late. The back four, I think this is the back four for the foreseeable future. Aiden Rocha, Patrick Berner, Garvin Matusalah, and Talon Maples. Three in the midfield, Frank DeRoma, Brennan Creek, and Speedy Williams. And the three forwards tonight will be Adrian Perez, Jonas Failberg, and the Switchbacks leader in goals, Corey Bennett, will lead the line. Switchbacks wearing their blackout unis tonight with the silver numbers and letters. Miami wearing their road teal blue. It's a very Miami color scheme from Miami FC. White shorts, white letters, and numbers. Switchbacks will be moving left to right across your radio dial or whatever device you may be listening on tonight. And they will start with the opening kick. Our officials, Trevor Wiseman is our head referee. Clarence Clark, Carson Frizzell Thomas are his assistants. And our fourth official tonight is Max Alatorre. First of two at home this week for Switchbacks FC before a very difficult August schedule with a lot of matches and the vast majority of them being away from Widener Field. So this team has put a lot in these two matches tonight against Miami and Saturday against Charleston Battery. Despite having now a 49-minute weather delay, television still not ready to get this one underway. The weather has looks like maybe a little bit of a drizzle coming down right now at the opening kick. A lot of storm clouds around, but nicer than it was earlier. Turned into a much cooler evening, and boy, do we need that in Southern Colorado. Frank DeRoma somewhat patiently waiting to be able to get this match underway.

0: now a little weird.
1: Yeah, like Golazo Television, what are you doing here? Shouts to the fans who stuck out the weather delay. It's a midweek game, so you would expect a little bit less of a crowd, but I don't think many people that were planning on coming out tonight were deterred by the weather. Switchbacks kicking the ball around, and now they're ready to place it and get us underway.
0: Finally. Mercifully.
1: Maybe. Here we go. 51 minutes after we were scheduled, we are underway.

0: out Widener Field. Switchbacks work it to the far sideline where Aiden Rocha will take a little jog up the field. Stops just shy of midfield. Sends it down there. Headed away by Miami. Lands on the feet of Brennan Creek. Creek will go to Rocha. Back to Brennan. Now on the far side, a heavy challenge by Miami. No foul call, but it will be a throw-in for Colorado Springs. Rocha into Garvin Matusla. Now up to Speedy Williams wearing the captain's armband tonight. And his pass, wayward, taken away by Miami. They'll send it down to Room, who didn't look ready for it, and he just sends it to the far sideline almost as a reflex or in self-defense here. But Miami on the ball into the switchbacks half for the first time tonight. They'll play it out wide to the right. With it now is Sonora trying to receive the pass back. It's knocked out by Frank DeRoma. Miami with the throw in, a buck 16 into this one.
1: It's going to be interesting early doors, I think, here to see just how many numbers Miami will throw forward. You could see they won the ball back in a relatively good position, didn't really have a lot of movement in front of the ball. I think it's going to be a lot of sort of figure the switchbacks out, try to absorb pressure, and then see if they can't hit Colorado Springs on the break.
0: Switchbacks took the ball away, and then it was knocked out by Miami. So the switchbacks with a throw-in in the Miami half. It will be Frank DeRoma. Up to Speedy Williams. Gets checked from behind. That will be our first foul of the night and our first free kick of the night, sponsored by Underline, your local gigabit fiber internet, underline.com/COS.
1: The tackle didn't need to be made. Speedy wasn't going anywhere, but Miami just took the bait, dived in, and switched back with an early opportunity for a set piece.
0: Rodrigo Da Costa, that's raising a stink with our referee over that call. Switchbacks, meanwhile, figuring out what to do with this free kick.
1: Far put it side right on of the top. Field. Sorry, Ryan, put it right on top of the penalty spot is what they should do with the free kick. Easy to say from up here, but that'll work.
0: That's what Creek will try. Aloe Room there, able to grab it out of the air and good. Rolls it to the near side as Miami starts back the other direction.
1: Yeah, decent delivery from Creek, maybe just a little bit too much air, and a good play from Speedy Williams to win that one back.
0: Now Frank DeRoma out to the right side for Adrian Perez, flips it towards the middle of the 18-yard box, sent away by Miami. Switchbacks will get a throw in here. Patrick Berner takes it quickly to Speedy Williams, back to the midfield line for Talon Maples. 3.5 minutes gone by, scoreless. We have yet to see a shot attempted by either side.
1: This is going to be the pattern of the game, though, one would imagine. Switchbacks with a lot of the ball, trying to work it side to side, trying to create opportunities, and Miami just absorbing pressure and looking to break whenever they can win the ball back high enough up.
0: Pass to the far sideline for Colorado Springs. It's on the feet of Jonas Fjellberg. Hill played in with his left foot. Finds a man. That was Bennett. Couldn't quite corral it. And Miami able to send it out towards midfield.
1: Yeah, I don't think Corey thought that pass was going to get all the way through to him. Miami wanted a foul. Referee gave himself a moment to think about it. Blew the whistle. Speedy Williams on the little jersey pull. I just don't think Corey was ready for that one. Thought that, I think it was Indi in front of him, was going to clear that. He slipped, ball made its way all the way through to the Jamaican, then just couldn't work anything a goal off the turn.
0: So it'll be a free kick for Miami FC in their own half. Here midway through the 5th minute with no score. They'll play it short to Angelo Calfo. Calfo to the captain Knutson, back to Calfo. Now Malisi on the near side. Instead, they go right through the middle of the field and find a man. Here comes Miami out wide to the right. It's Switchbacks with plenty of numbers back to defend here. As Miami will now work the ball around the horn, it will be Sonora back out to the far sideline. Now Sonora back on it. Plays it to the middle. Again, Malisi wide open. They'll finally play it to him this time. One-on-one with Patrick Berner. Tries to get out wide to the left. Patrick doesn't let him. Great defending there by Berner, and he'll earn a foul as Malisi grabbed his arm.
1: Yeah, it was decent build-up play, actually, from Miami. Nice little side-to-side. And then not going to beat a player like Patrick Berner for pace. As the switchbacks take the free kick while he's not looking, but he tracks it down. Back to Maples. Works its way forward to Jeroma.
0: You heard Alan McCann in our pregame conversation way back when identify Patrick as, in his mind, the best player for the switchbacks in the first half of the season. He's been a staple on that right-hand side, and it's about figuring out the other positions on that back line, but I think Alan McCann believes he found combination with Rocha, Matusla, and Maples to join Berner. Rocha playing across midfield, out of the reach of Frank Jeroma. Miami gains possession, far sideline, flip it up that way. Rocha was there, tries to earn a foul call, and he will, much to the dismay of Miami.
1: We talked about Locadia at the beginning of this broadcast, a little bit isolated up top. Also, not the quickest side-to-side movement. Looks as though he's maybe carrying a little extra, if you know what I mean. His color scheme not doing him a ton of favors this evening.
0: Jeroma flipping it to the near side for Patrick Berner. Berner tries to play it into the box. It's deflected over the back line by Milesi, and it will be a corner kick for Switchbacks FC, their first of the night. This one sponsored by T. Rowe Price. Invest with confidence.
1: Yeah, a chance to bring the center backs forward. Matusla can obviously be so dangerous from these. Miami have quite a lot of height about their lineup, though, too, so we'll see if the Switchbacks don't try to change the point of attack.
0: Adrian Perez will take this one. Puts both of his hands up. Now runs up, puts his left foot through the ball, going far post. Ping pongs between a couple of players, and it's ultimately ruled out off of Matusla. Be a goal kick for Aloy Room and Miami FC. Still scoreless as we enter minute number 9 here at Widener Field.
1: Yeah, he was in the challenge with Dalton Knutson. Former star at Central Arkansas, home of the... I'll give you a hint. Their women's team name is highly inappropriate. That's your hint.
0: Oh, okay.
1: They are the Bears and the Sugar Bears.
0: Oh, wow. Yeah, I wasn't going to get it from that one.
1: That's real. You can Google that.
0: Thought we figured all of that out a few years ago. Apparently not. Colin Shuttler with it for Switchbacks FC to Talon Maples up the near sideline for Berner. Good
1: nicely
0: give and
1: done.
0: Go between Perez and Berner. But Miami comes over. Knutson able to send it downfield, and Berner is a little shaken up as he went into Knutson hard, and Knutson has quite a bit of size on Patrick Berner.
1: Yeah, it was a lovely little bit of interplay by the Switchbacks on their right-hand side. Patrick Berner, I think, hopefully for him, just got the wind knocked out of him. You mentioned it. Big center back coming across and clean tackle. Just momentum took Berner into him, and he's never going to win that physical matchup.
0: Switchbacks with possession. Midway through the 10th minute, no score. Brennan Creek turning on his defender. Second comes over, knocks him down. No whistle. Miami trying to take advantage, breaking back the other way, but they turn it over. It'll be a throw-in for Colorado Springs.
1: Yeah, more good interplay from the Switchbacks. They're keeping it on the ground and keeping it quick. Brennan Creek just sees that one taken away from him, but only goes as far as Jonas Fjellberg, so Switchbacks maintain possession.
0: Speedy Williams slipped on the wet surface but was able to get back to his feet, delivers a ball out to the far sideline. Now it's cut off by Miami. Williams getting in there to break up the play, but they'll say he fouled the Miami player. That was, and we've talked about quite a bit, Jorgen Locadia.
1: There's not a lot he can do so far. He's very isolated up top. He's the target man. But if Miami are not going to throw numbers around him as he wins that header nicely out to the far side, this is where he needs support, and this is where Miami need to throw numbers forward, and they just sort of check back, not willing to push their fullbacks too far forward, with the switchbacks obviously having that one-on-one pace matchup.
0: 12th minute, no score. That's been a staple of Miami. They just don't commit numbers forward when they're away from Miami. But I mentioned their road form tells you that maybe a switch up in tactics may be a good idea. But
1: they're very deliberate. They're pushing forward as we speak, but they've only got zero players in front of the ball. So you're going to have to work little one-on-one situations as they work across in from the far side. Decently done, but only one Miami player was inside the 18-yard box, and Shuttler comes out and collects.
0: First time Colin has been called upon this evening, up to the task as he restarts things for Switchbacks FC in a goalless contest as we hit 12 minutes on the clock. Ball played over the top, looking for Bennett out of his reach, and off the hop, Aloy Room.
1: Yeah, it's always going to skip off the surface and accelerate with the amount of rain that we had pregame.
0: Miami dribbling up towards midfield.
1: Nice touch.
0: Yep, out to the far sideline.
1: Good job from Jonas.
0: Able to take it away. Only for Miami to regain possession, and they will get a foul at the tail end of the play. So free kick, 12:37 gone by, scoreless.
1: Yeah, it was Corey Bennett just leaving a foot in.
0: Miami, a pass that had no chance to get to its intended target. Switchbacks able to take it away. Speedy Williams has it, and he'll start up the field. Out to his right for Burner. Back to Talon Maples. Williams. Back to Maples. Talon looks long down the right-hand side. Has Perez. It's cut off there by Milesi. And now the ball rolls out off of Colorado Springs. So Miami will have a throw-in right in front of their own bench. Switchbacks again hunting in packs here. Nearly took it away. Miami forced to go back to their keeper.
1: Yep. Switchbacks love to try to pinch opponents in the corner. They're doing it now on the far side. More good hustle from Jonas Fjellberg. Miami, though, really nice job to turn out of it. Sure look like a foul, and it will be. That's where Locadia can be dangerous, just with his back to opponents using that size, and just held things off and felt the contact, went down.
0: The referee initially played an advantage, but that evaporated quickly. So now Miami off of the free kick. Switchbacks knock it out of play, throw in. 14:24 gone by in a goalless first half.
1: Missed the World Cup yet?
0: Dearly.
1: That final was appalling, Bo.
0: Yeah, it was
1: absolutely horrible.
0: We had 38 amazing days of soccer.
1: And then that.
0: And then that.
1: Yep. That was about as bad as it gets.
0: Yep.
1: And if that's the one you're tuning in for, that's tough.
0: That 66 million people
1: tuned
0: in to watch that one.
1: That's a tough one. and Argentina were rancid.
0: I think they realized early on it was not in the cards for them. So they said, let's go ahead and turn this into a street fight.
1: Yeah, but it was uglier than a lot of street fights I've seen. Yeah. That was terrible.
0: But at least they handled it like the champions that they are after the match.
1: Indeed. Comported themselves with class. Didn't punch anyone in the face. Yeah.
0: Garvin Matusla with it for Switchbacks FC as they work it to and fro, trying to find a seam in this Miami defense. Might have found one there. Brennan Creek's pass finds Adrian Perez. Perez strikes with the right foot, and Aloy Room able to smother it. Alan McCann clapping on the sideline. He likes what he sees. First good chance of the night for the Switchbacks, but we remain 0-0.
1: Yeah, and a little bit of what we talked about in the pregame, just the Switchbacks not needing to make things too perfect, just taking a strike at goal when it was there. Keeper was able to see it the whole way, though. Did a good job to hold on to it. Switchbacks wanted a whistle in the middle of the field. They don't get it. We play on. Miami thought about going long up over the top. Decides to play through the midfield. That doesn't work out for them.
0: And here comes Colorado Springs with a lot of open space. Corey Bennett strikes from distance. And that one well out of play over the supporters section. What did you see on that one from Corey?
1: What's that?
0: Well, I said, what did you see on that one from Corey?
1: Yeah, I think he just rushed it a little bit. I don't think the ball was settled enough for him to step into it from that kind of range. Obviously, with the conditions, he just kind of sliced behind it. The space was there to take the strike on, but it's going to have to be an awfully good shot at goal to worry a goalkeeper like Room from 35 yards.
0: Colorado Springs back with it in their own half here. Williams gets it to Talon Maples, urging everyone forward. Plays it out to Berner, who's got a lot of open space. Berner out to the right for Perez. Perez tried to play it in with the left foot. It was blocked and will roll out of play. Switchbacks with a throw in just inside the Miami half. Maples to Matusla. There's Matusla and Aloy Room, the two players tonight that participated in the World Cup. Garvin did not get a chance to see the field for Haiti, and Room was the starting goalkeeper for Curacao. Long pass goes out of play. Room will have a goal kick.
1: We're apparently going to go to 64 teams in 4 years.
0: I talked with Corey Bennett about that, because the projections of, you know, if they expanded this year, mm-hmm. Jamaica would have been in.
1: Mm.
0: And so he's excited about that, and he says his teammates with the Reggae Boys are champing at the bit to get back at it and try to qualify.
1: World Cup misses them. Smaller countries played really well, I think, this year in North America. It's going to be a weird one in 4 years, spread across, what, six host countries with those first three down in South America. And then that's a bad pass.
0: Yeah, it's taken away by Locadia. Perez tries to stop him, could not. Good job by Garvin Matusla, though, to get in Locadia's way. Locadia turned around and looked at the referee. He thought he should get a foul call. Referee disagreed.
1: I think if his touch wasn't so heavy and had gone all the way through to the goalkeeper, he might have gotten that whistle. But awfully difficult to beat a couple players one-on-one from there. But Switchbacks got to tidy that up. They can't play those loose square passes between their back four with Locadia lurking.
0: Berner hits Perez on the overlapping run, trying to get it back to Patrick. 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Invest with confidence. Second corner of the half for Switchbacks FC. Perez will take this one as he did the first. We're approaching 20 minutes played in this first half. A 50-minute weather delay here at Widener Field. Going to make for a later Wednesday evening. Switchbacks hoping to make it worth the fans' while. Here's Perez sending it in. Pretty good ball. Header goes over the crossbar, though, from Corey Bennett, who is running towards Adrian Perez. That's always a difficult one to turn in on goal.
1: Yeah, he did get a wide open header, though. I think he did the right thing and not tried to put too much power on it, just tried to glance it toward goal, but got underneath it. Switchbacks worked that one really well. I think they had a bit of a pick play around the penalty spot, and that's what got Corey so free.
0: Aloy Room, the Miami keeper, sends it straight down the middle of the field, looking for Locadia, heads it out to the near side. It was the right idea, just no one in the area. Miami will gain control anyway with Sonora. To Knudsen, Miami deep in their own half. Go back to Room. Up to midfield. Miami wins a header, but Locadia apparently slipped on the play. Was not able to get to it. Matusla back to Shuttler. Up to Speedy Williams. Williams to the near side for Berner. Adrian Perez goes for a run. Berner decides not to play it to him. Goes to Corey Bennett instead. Bennett to Maples. To his left, Matusla. 21-47 in counting with no goals on the board. Jonas Fjellberg with his first touch in a while. Charges hard into the box. Runs into a couple of defenders, one of which was able to get it off the feet of Jonas. Miami struggling to get out of their own end, so they just dump it down the field. Shuttler way out of his goal to play it.
1: Exactly what you want, though, from the switchbacks and from Jonas in a one-on-one situation. Cutting inside, forcing defenders to make a decision, driving goalwards. That was really well done by the switchbacks.
0: Patrick Berner flips it up to Bennett. Now to Perez. Perez dribbling, plays it into the box, just missed. It was like two ships passing in the night and just passed it behind Brennan Creek. Switchback still with possession, though. And now another good give and go. Adrian Perez, man, has he popped recently for this Switchbacks team. Fjellberg back on it. Chip in, headed by Miami, still in play. His second header, doesn't get it out of the box. But Miami sticks with the play, able to regain control on the near sideline. Rocha, pass across midfield, taken away by Maples. Now Aiden Rocha going to settle into wide open space on the far side and now urging his team to get going a little bit here, pick up the pace. Brennan Creek up to Bennett, about 25 yards out. He'll play it straight back. Now Matusla over to Rocha, out to Jonas. Fjellberg one-on-one, goes to his left, plays it in with the left. Goes across the 18, still in play. Perez runs it down for the switchbacks. Perez plays it to Berner, gets shoved off of it. Ball runs out. It will be a goal kick for Miami as we hit 24 minutes on the clock. No score, but the switchbacks looking increasingly dangerous.
1: Yeah, and again, where the switchbacks want the ball in one-on-one situations, this time Jonas just uses the fear that he's putting Miami of cutting in on that right foot just to swing one, an outswinger with the left, and trickles a little bit long. It's getting better from the switchbacks. Miami still reduced to hitting the switchbacks on the counter. It hasn't worked out for them. That should be Creeks just over his head. Maples will clean it up.
0: And I'm watching Locadia. He just doesn't look right. He may have tweaked something or rolled an ankle, but he just not moving like you would think he would.
1: And that's kind of what I was seeing early on. He had an opportunity to try to put the switchback center back partnership under pressure when they played a little bit of a slow pass between them, and he just didn't have it. So I'm not sure if he's carrying something to your point or just not at the races today, but he's not looked sharp. He's had a couple of headers where his back's been to goal, and he's won the ball straight off of a goal kick and gotten teammates involved, but other than that, he's been pretty anonymous.
0: Perez to Creek, fires, Room able to make the save. That was right at him.
1: Yeah, he was just waiting for it to knuckle, waiting for it to swerve in the air, and it didn't get that comfortable save in the end from Room. Another good shooting opportunity, though, from the switchbacks. Brendan Creek well within his rights to pull the trigger from long range there.
0: Creek.
1: Should be a free kick for the switchbacks. Referee plays a good advantage, though.
0: Burner. Austin, now they'll bring the ball back for the foul call. Arnie Rocha pleading his case, thinking that they already played the advantage, but...
1: Yeah, I don't think he's wrong.
0: Switchbacks with it now. Left-hand side, Jonas Fjellberg. Speedy Williams. To Rocha. Looking for Creek. Cut off, but it goes right to Jonas. Now to Creek, back to Jonas. Frank DeRoma. Matusla, all of this happening in the Miami half as the rain picks up a little bit here at Widener Field. Patrick Berner plays it down the right-hand side for Adrian Perez. One-on-one, Perez gets to the end line. Still with it, fired it, was trying to beat Room short corner, but hits it over the crossbar. Another goal kick coming up for Miami. We're still goalless with 26:52 on the clock, and now...
1: Rain really coming.
0: Yeah, out. Some of the fans starting to make their way onto the concourse.
1: Yeah, it's pouring out there. We need it, though.
0: We need the moisture. Yeah, everyone's scrambling to put up a hood, throw up an umbrella.
1: It's legit pouring now. Interesting technique there from Maples as he went for the header, realized it was a little too low, and just caught it off of his thigh. Free kick for something in the middle of the field for Miami.
0: We'll see how this downpour affects things. I mean, we've seen a couple of players on either side slip already. I think that's going to unfortunately continue as we move through this half.
1: That's a bad
0: tackle.
1: DeRoma,
0: what card is this going to be? They're going to say it's a yellow.
1: It should be.
0: Speedy Williams is livid.
1: It should be more than a yellow. That was a terrible tackle. That was a really, really poor tackle in right through the back of Frank DeRoma. Right in front of our broadcast position, too. Brendan Creek and the switchbacks rightly perturbed. I think it was Calfo that picks up the yellow card. Had no business even attempting that challenge, and he can consider himself quite lucky it's not more than yellow.
0: Meanwhile, there's a little pushing and shoving going on around midfield is...
1: Oh, that's a bad tackle.
0: Yeah, that is really bad. Just sliding across the surface there.
1: Yeah, didn't need to be made either. DeRoma wasn't going anywhere. Another yellow card showing Miami's way.
2: Miami players, number one, Eloy Room.
0: So I think it's Rion Torrey who picked up the initial yellow card. Obviously, the other one to Eloy Room, that was just for him coming all the way out from his goal to midfield to argue with the official. So it is Rion Torrey, the 24-year-old from Japan, that picks up the initial yellow card. Both of these yellow cards, sponsored by Diversus Health, celebrating 150 years of serving our community, mental health and well-being for all. So we'll see if this fires up these switchbacks here and spurs
1: nice
0: them on to something as Berner plays it up the right-hand side. Now Adrian Perez to Speedy Williams. Not much on that pass. Rocha does everything to keep possession and does. Ball back to Colin Shuttler now. as we hit the half an hour mark with no score. And the booing you might be hearing is the Switchbacks fans think that Rodrigo Da Costa just took a dive to try and earn a foul on the Switchbacks when they had gotten possession. Da Costa still down as we play on. And now the referee will put a stop to it, and the boos get louder. Matusla putting up his hands, saying he didn't do anything.
1: Yeah, I don't think he did as well.
0: It will require the attention from the Miami training staff, this stoppage sponsored by Common Spirit Health. Switchbacks will go to the sideline. Frank DeRoma was trying to hype up the crowd a little bit. He feels like the temperature has risen, and he
1: it has.
0: Thinks his team has the ability to take advantage of it after this stoppage. Speaking of stoppage, the rain stopped. No, it didn't.
1: It's sprinkling. It's just not pouring.
0: Yeah. Much less than it was earlier. It's such a stark contrast that it looked like it stopped, but there's still moisture coming down. Da Costa back on his feet. He'll have to go over the sideline, and he's being greeted as he makes his way over towards our broadcast position with a chorus of boos. Both teams will go back out on the field.
1: Yeah, there's a little bit of blood somewhere. I can't tell whether it's the eyebrow or the nose, but something got hit. But I think he ran into Matusala more than anything else.
0: So it'll be a drop ball to the Switchbacks. It might be DaCosta's nose just looking at him coming off of the field.
1: Big Florida Panthers fan, though. He'll be all right.
0: We are back underway. Miami momentarily down a man. Switchbacks trying to take advantage, although Da Costa right back out there. Here's Rocha. He'll fire. Takes a deflection. It's rolling towards the near side of the 18. Brennan Creek runs it down for the Switchbacks. Now Creek to Burner. Over to Williams. Back out to Creek. One-on-one. Dribbles to his left. Passes it that way. And a foul will go against Miami here, giving the Switchbacks a free kick in a pretty good spot.
1: Yeah, it sure has. Wasn't a ton in it, but Switchbacks will take it. Great opportunity to get something in the 18-yard box, maybe work room and goal.
0: 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Yeah, it was just Brennan Creek getting hip-checked as he was delivering that pass. It will be he and Adrian Perez standing over the ball, deciding which one of them will take it. You like the right footer or the left footer?
1: I like the left foot because it bends in on the goalkeeper, but there's something to be said for the right foot of Brennan Creek as well because it'll swing away from him, but I think it'll be the left foot of Perez.
0: Two-man wall put up by Miami, and Perez sends it right into them. It lands with the Switchbacks, and then not a great pass.
1: Yeah, Perez,
0: after that.
1: Perez was going for goal for sure from that. Seen him do that a couple times this season where he just lets everyone think that that's going to be a cross into the box.
0: Good header by Talon Maples to get the Switchbacks in a position to threaten here, although Miami able to recover. Switchbacks reset. Aiden Rocha, great pass, finds Jonas Fjellberg again. Jonas goes down, pops right back up. He knew there wasn't a foul in that, just lost his footing. Miami clears it out for a Switchbacks throw. Talon Maples will have it in the midfield circle. 34-50 gone by in a scoreless first half. Perez to Burner. Now to Creek. Backheel to Perez. Has space. Perez fires. Deflected out of play. by a Miami defender. Third corner kick coming up for Switchbacks FC. All of these from the near corner, just off to our right. 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Invest with confidence. Adrian Perez will take this one.
1: And that strike a goal is exactly where Adrian would want it. Just at a great height on the left foot. And well blocked by Miami.
0: Perez sending it in. Far post. Room punches it out.
1: Yeah, good goalkeeping.
0: Goes to Fjellberg. He'll fire towards goal. Room had to parry that away. Even Miami better. Not out of danger yet, or are they? A whistle will bail them out.
1: Yeah, even better goalkeeping on the second one. He wasn't to know that a switchback had apparently strayed offside. But did just enough with the first, pushed it into a good area, and then Jonas with the regen. And that's a good save from Curaçao's goalkeeper.
0: And Room will take the goal kick. Had some wicked backspin on it. Switchbacks able to control with Adrian Perez dribbling through three defenders. Wants a foul and will get one.
1: Yes, smart play from Adrian. Knew he wasn't going to probably be able to track that one down. Nice little cut inside and got the contact.
0: Creek plays it short to Bennett. Now to Williams, out to the far side, Rocha. Aiden slides it to Speedy Williams. Out wide to the left for Jonas Fjellberg. Back to Rocha. He'll tee it up. Going far post, has a man, and the header just goes wide from Brennan Creek.
1: Beautifully done by the switchbacks. Brennan Creek just ghosted in around the back post. Just couldn't get his header on frame. One of the best opportunities of this first half.
0: Get another look. Great ball delivered by Rocha. Just pushed wide of the far post by Brennan Creek.
1: Yeah, beautifully done by the switchbacks.
0: Room with the ensuing goal kick. Lands at the feet of Berner. Slide it clear across the field to Rocha.
1: Dangerous pass.
0: And goes back to Maples. Talon heads it to Berner.
1: Switchbacks did that really well. That was a dangerous pass that was asking an awful lot of Talon Maples. Miami now trying to pinch the switchbacks in the corner. That should be a free kick, and is. And got to be real careful. Does Torrey. And we'll see a yellow card go the way of Miami.
0: It'll be Alessandro Milesi, who is no stranger to picking up yellow cards. His ninth of the season, leads every player in the USL Championship. Third yellow card given to Miami in this half. 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Switchbacks get us back underway. 38:40 on the clock. Switchbacks looking for the breakthrough. Not much from Miami going forward so far in this one. Switchbacks pushing forward. Out to the left for Fjellberg. Back to Frank DeRoma. DeRoma gets knocked down. And that's exactly what it will be. Foul on Miami. Free kick right up against that far sideline.
1: Another tackle just didn't need to be made. DeRoma is just working toward the end line. I think it was Joel Sonora that just clattered him down. Young man out of Dallas.
0: Perez gives it to Speedy Williams. Now Berner flips it into the box, headed away by Miami. Maples gets to it to Perez. Adrian dribbling to his right, flips it, far post, had a man, that was DeRoma, just a little bit over him, and Miami on the far side able to send it up the field, right to Aiden Rocha. Aiden looking to keep the pressure on, lost control of it. Miami with it, and it will be Sonora playing it out to the right-hand side. Here comes Miami into the switchback's half. Overlapping run. Matusla lets it run out of bounds. Could have done better, Miami.
1: Should have done a lot better. Had Locadia in space initially and then decided on the pass that just wasn't there. Yellow card after the play. Genuinely don't know who the referee's brandishing that toward.
0: Is it Creek?
1: Yeah, I think it maybe it was Brennan Creek.
0: It was. So Creek picks up the yellow card.
1: Yeah, must have said something.
0: That'll be the third yellow card this season picked up by Brennan, sponsored by Diversus Health. Speaking of Creek, he'll pass that to Speedy Williams as the switchbacks look to get out of their own end. Rocha sends it high into the night sky. Initial header won by Miami. Goes right to Talon Maples. But then Sonora able to take it right back for Miami. Downfield. Couple of defenders sandwich Rocha for Miami. And able to take the ball away. Arnie Rocha, no relation to the switchbacks, Aiden. Aiden Rocha with it on the far side, passes it to Garvin Matusla. Up the field for Creek, plays into space for Speedy Williams. Williams out to the near side for Burner. Burner cutting into the middle. It's it. Knocked off of his foot. It goes right to DeRoma. Chip it out wide to Fjellberg, far side. Jonas couldn't handle it. And Miami regains possession here in the 43rd minute.
1: Yeah, I think Jonas just got caught between a couple minds whether he should take that one down or hit it first time. In the end, just lost possession. I think the game needs the half for both teams. I think if you're Miami, you're a little bit more pleased with this scoreline. They've absorbed a lot of pressure. Rooms made a couple of average saves, shall we say. Hasn't had to do too much. Switchbacks definitely had the majority of the play and have controlled the most of this first half. I think Miami will be pretty happy if they're able to get to the half all tied at zeros.
0: Switchbacks regain possession. Williams to Creek. Back to Speedy. Now Adrian Perez to the near side for Burner. Plays it across the turf, trying to find Corey Bennett. Cleared out by Miami. Switchbacks back on it. Creek to DeRoma. Frank reverses Fields. Goes out to Rocha. Now up to Fjellberg. Jonas with two defenders on him. Gives it off to Rocha. Just above the 18. Here's Speedy Williams. He can strike, and he will. And that one curls wide and out of play. Goal kick coming up for Miami midway through the 44th minute with no score.
1: Yeah, another one where he has the space to step into it. Just didn't get the body shape right. Wasn't really on top of it and behind it. That's why he kind of ballooned up and over. Referee getting annoyed at the time Room's taking with the restarts.
0: Miami sends it across midfield. Locadillo was there. Now taken away by Colorado Springs. Rocha across midfield. Wayward pass. Miami back on it. It will be Njai. Njai just shy of midfield. Plays it short to the right. Switchbacks not allowing Miami much space. But Miami pushes through it anyway, and Locadia is offside. Locadia says, me? Yes, you.
1: Just wanted to pass a split second earlier. That's where Miami can be dangerous, but it was the right idea on the pass. It was just too late. Switchbacks had already stepped up. We await tick-tock shop stoppage time, which we should get any second now.
0: I think a fair amount, too. with some of the stoppages. Three minutes of TikTok Shop stoppage time. 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
0: noise! Ball played across the box by the Switchbacks will harmlessly bounce out of play. Miami with a throw near the Pepsi corner, far side of the field. And you mentioned these two teams maybe needing the half. Miami certainly playing for the half here as they meander slowly over to throw the ball in. Ball is hit it straight up in the air. Miami came down with it initially, and they'll just send it into the Switchbacks half and regain their shape defensively. Speedy Williams up to Brennan Creek. Long pass. There was a collision, just incidental contact in the mind of the official. It was Corey Bennett who was making the run and just got tied up with Knudsen. Ball over the back line. It will be an Aloy Room goal kick. Room a little chip to the midfield circle. Burner is there. Yeah, flips it back the other way. Corey Bennett trying to run underneath it. Could not. Adrian Perez, though, is there. Adrian racing towards the end line. Stops on a dime. Plays it across the edge of the 18 with his left foot taken away by Miami. And they can break the other way if they hurry. It'll be Rocha. And Rocha gets fouled by Patrick Burner. So a late free kick here. About just past the midway point of the 18-yard box in midfield. So not a bad spot for Miami to have a late free kick. And if they have anything to say about it, it'll be the last thing we do here in the first half.
1: Yeah, that frustrating one for Patrick Burner because he was doing the right thing and trying to channel Miami to the outside, but then just made the contact. And you mentioned Miami playing for the half. These are the kind of opportunities they want and dive forward. Obviously, Locadia, they've got size that can worry the Switchbacks. Knudsen as well.
0: Sonora takes the free kick, edge of the 18, far side. Headed back out, now flipped towards goal. Headed away by Creek, right to a Miami player. But there was a foul as Creek was shoved down as he was heading that ball away.
1: Yeah, there might have been an offside as well. Referee's assistant was just twitching that right arm. Either way, Switchbacks take the free kick quickly. And that'll do it for the first 45.
0: So we head to the break. No score between Colorado Springs and Miami FC. We'll be back to Widener Field right after this on Extra Sports 1300.
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0: Halftime at Widener Field, Switchbacks and Miami FC goalless. Ryan Kaufman, Roland Vargas with you here. It's, I think, in some ways, a perfect first half to start the second half of the season, because we talked about the performances from the Switchbacks so often, bossing play, dominating possession, but yet not being able to find ways to win as much as they would like. Well, here's another perfect opportunity tonight after they controlled the first half but have nothing to show for it.
1: Yeah, to your point, I think they played really well. It was definitely played at the Switchbacks' tempo, at their pace. Didn't necessarily create enough good goal-scoring opportunities. We saw, about half a dozen strikes from, we'll call it 20 yards, 25 yards maybe, in front of Room's goal. Only a couple of those really worked. The Curaçao international goalkeeper, I think that the Switchbacks will be disappointed that they had so much of the ball and so much possession in dangerous areas and weren't able to work something better on goal.
0: 0-0 at the break. Switchbacks made a roster move this week. We'll tell you the newest member of the Switchbacks and how long he may be hanging around Colorado Springs. That's next on Extra Sports 1300.
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0: No goals so far between Switchbacks FC and Miami FC, one of only two matches on this Wednesday night in the USL Championship. There is good news from the other one tonight, as Lexington was able to knock off Oakland by a final of 2-0. The reason why it's good news, Lexington does jump over the Switchbacks with the win, but

0: And so he's going to be out for a little while. The 25-day term on the contract for Sam Jones would tell me that the prognosis is pretty positive for Christian Herrera. But in the meantime, you need a veteran goalkeeper, and Sam Jones brings a lot of experience into the team, playing at South Tormenta Georgia FC down in USL League One. So it's going to be Colin Shuttler's net until Christian Herrera comes back, and even maybe then. But there's no doubt who the starter is here, but you need a capable backup, and the Switchbacks think they have one in Sam Jones. Jones is in uniform and available tonight should it be needed in an emergency situation. No goals on the board. We'll take a look at some of the other numbers when we return here on Extra Sports 1300.
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0: Looking at the numbers from our goalless first half, Switchbacks outshoot Miami 9-0. Three of those nine shots were on target. Of course, all three saved by Aloy Room. Switchbacks had three corner kicks, fouls. 10 for Miami, 6 for the Switchbacks. There was three yellow cards issued to Miami in that first half. It was Room, Milesi, and Torrey picking them up. Brennan Creek had one for Switchbacks FC. And possession, 69%.
8: Nice.
0: For Colorado Springs. But no goals on the board. Hopefully that changes for at least one of these two teams. Coming up next on Extra Sports 1300.
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7: Before we get the second half underway here in Colorado Springs, we have to amend our numbers from the first half. Switchbacks now have two yellow cards, as apparently Frank DeRoma picked one up at halftime. I don't know if it was something he said to the referee as he was leaving the field, but they just made an announcement here at the stadium. So Frank DeRoma and Brennan Creek both on yellow. So that's two key pieces in the midfield that Alan McCann may need to think about making some changes for as this second half continues. This, the first of two matches this week at Widener Field. The next will be Saturday night at 7 o'clock as the Switchbacks take on one of the Eastern Conference's best, Charleston Battery. It will be Christmas in July, so come dressed for the occasion. Tickets available, switchbacksfc.com. Teams will switch sides. Switchbacks will be moving right to left across whatever device you may be listening on this evening, and we certainly do appreciate it. Appreciate you sticking with us through the weather delay. It was 50 minutes when all was said and done before this match got underway. No score yet on the board. Miami will start with the second half kickoff. And do I see Matthew Ndongo checking into the match? I do. So, one change at the break for Miami, or at least one change. We'll sleuth out if there are more. The 19-year-old from Cameroon coming in here to provide a spark for this Miami team that didn't have much of anything going in the first 45. We are underway in the second half. And right on cue, Ndongo got the touch, but was unable to hang on to it. Switchbacks able to take their first possession of the half.
8: Did you mention Matias Romero? Looks like he's on.
7: Oh, he's in too.
8: Well, young man out of Argentina.
7: Tough week for him.
8: Back-to-back World Cup finals, they'll be fine.
7: Yeah. We'll see who they replaced here momentarily. But two fresh faces into the match for Miami. Switchback stays same. As we're a minute into this second half. Ndongo had possession again for Miami. Switchbacks bat that one out of play. For Ndongo, it will be his 15th appearance of the season. Been a regular contributor off the bench. Has three goals to his credit. Good player. And Romero, his 15th appearance as well. Switchbacks deep in their own half. Play it across the field for Garvin Matusla.
8: Rain's back.
7: Yes, it is. Petey Williams up the field to the midfield line for Bennett. Take it away by Miami, and they'll just shoot it at Colin Shuttler. Colin was ready for it. But he'll take the gift save there, his first of the night. Switchbacks back the other way. Perez out wide. Gets the pass back. Miami not giving Adrian much space when he touches the ball. That's wise. To the near sideline now for Rocha. Up that sideline to Fjellberg. Little step over. Gets to the end line. Chips it in with the left foot. Finds Perez, but it kicks off of his foot and out of play. Last touch by Miami. Quick throw in. Rocha goes to DeRoma. To the middle of the field for Williams. That's speedy Williams. Flips it over the head of Fjellberg. Jonas keeps it in play, but Miami sends it to the near sideline. Rocha, little flip to DeRoma. Header back to Aiden. Back to DeRoma. Frank looking to make a run. Changes directions. Two defenders meet him and take it away. Rocha stepping in there to break up the pass, though. And Fjellberg, take it down. It'll be a free kick for Colorado Springs. Bashir Njai, the guilty party. Switchbacks get us back underway quickly in a pass intended for Bennett out of his reach and into the hands of Aloy Room.
8: Yeah, a little surprised that the switchbacks decided not to bring their center backs forward and take that one quickly. They were looking for space around the edge of the 18. Never end up getting that or able to work a shot at Room.
7: OU station identification here momentarily. DeRoma heads it forward to Creek. Now to Perez. Over to Fjellberg. Cut off by Njai. Bashir Njai to the near sideline for Romero. The second half substitute. He goes down in a heap looking for a call. And he will indeed get the call. When he gets back to his feet, he pushes Aiden Rocha. Njai will take the ensuing free kick right in front of the switchback's bench. He's looking long, and he will pass it long. Ndongo over his head, and one hop is gloved by Shuttler. Rolls it out to Matusla, to the middle of field, Williams. Speedy, trying to figure out what to do with the ball. Decides to take it himself. Runs up to the midfield circle. Turns it over. Miami back the other way. Locadia. His pass taken away by Matusla. Garvin battling now with Romero. And it will be won by Miami. That was Sonora, who took it away. Miami with it on the far sideline. They'll retreat into their own half. Give it to their captain, Knutson. Knutson looking straight down the middle. Bounces once. Shuttler jumps it up to grab it. And Shuttler will play it short to Garvin Matusla. Up to Williams. Williams out to the far sideline for Berner. His pass intended for Bennett. Taken away. Knutson. Running up the field. He gets it swiped. Now a collision on the far sideline. Miami comes up with the ball. No whistle. And Miami will throw it out off of Frank DeRoma. And throw in goes here to Ndongo. Slides it across the field. Locadia out to his right for Romero. Romero plays it into the box. Switchbacks are there first, but Miami able to get back on it with DaCosta. Miami will slow it up here. A little bit more deliberate. Here's a shot by Ndongo. Shuttler dove to his left and knocked it out of play. I don't know that that was necessary from Colin Shuttler.
8: Yeah, it didn't look like it. He just got a little bit discombobulated. It was decent play from Miami. They kept the ball well. I think he was diving that way now that we see the replay, because it took a little bit of a deflection on the way through, so it was going to be a corner either way.
7: 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Invest with confidence. It's the first of the night for Miami.
8: Referee's not happy with things, so he's going to slow it up. Have a little chat before we can get this one underway. But better, though. I know it's only been 7 minutes, but better for Miami in this second half. Those substitutions already have worked.
7: It's going to be Matias Romero. No, it's Sonora, excuse me. That 8 and 9 giving me problems tonight as the corner kick is headed out of play by the switchbacks. Sonora will try again. Same spot. Sonora chips it in. Punched out by Shuttler. Miami runs it down. Switchback's not out of danger yet. And then bad pass will give the switchbacks a throw-in, which will give us 10 seconds to pause for station identification. 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
7: No score, 53-38 gone by. Ryan Kaufman, Roland Vargas with you in downtown Colorado Springs. DJ Michaels back at the Extra Sports 1300 studios. The band is back together after the midseason break. As a foul here will go against Miami. Corey Bennett knocked to the turf. Switchbacks look to go quickly out to the right-hand side for Patrick Berner. Berner can really run, and he's showing that right now. Now stops. Passes it back to DeRoma. Now to Williams. Near side, Rocha couldn't get there in time. Miami takes it away, and they'll get out on the break. DaCosta out to the right for Sonora. Chipped into the box, and Dongo over his head, but a teammate was there for the header. Shuttler able to dive to his right and make the save.
8: That was such a good chance from Miami. Really well played. Nice spacing. Got a little bit of an overlap finally on their right-hand side. Good ball in. If anything, just a little bit too much air on the ball, and it was difficult to generate power from the header. And a comfortable save from Shuttler as the switchbacks ready at least two substitutions here on the near side.
7: As we enter the 56th minute, both of these teams looking for a breakthrough. Switchbacks really dominated the first half in every statistical category except goals.
8: I don't think they're happy with how this second half has started. Miami's been much better in this second 45, and they haven't played the game as far back and on top of their own goalkeeper as they did in the first half. And I think that's why the switchbacks, Masareko, will be one of the changes looking to bring in some offensive firepower. They need a bit of a spark somewhere.
7: I think Sam Williams will be the other. Remember, two switchbacks midfielders on yellow.
8: A good point.
7: Colin Shuttler playing it to Garvin Matusla. Back to Shuttler. Switchbacks looking a little out of sorts right now. Shuttler out to the right-hand side.
8: Remember the ref,
7: the field.
8: Remember the referee in the World Cup final? That's what's happening to Sam Williams down in front of our broadcast position.
7: Getting some sort of balm or ointment or spray or something applied to the back of his thigh.
8: Balm was good.
7: Aloy Room has it on his feet. He's made three saves tonight for Miami. Up to DaCosta on the near side. Fjellberg knocks it out. And here come the reinforcements for Colorado Springs. First of which, it will be Saddam Masareka replacing Jonas Fjellberg. Saddam, his 13th appearance of the season, has a goal and two assists. And it will be Sam Williams in for Speedy Williams. So it was not a change due to the yellow cards. It was just trying to get somebody else into the midfield. So Sam Williams on his 15th appearance of the season. No goals, but two assists on his ledger. Still no score. Midway through the 58th minute, Switchbacks will work it to Colin Shuttler. Shuttler to Matusla. Back to Colin. Right up the field to Sam Williams, who just came on. And he will be fouled. Switchbacks right back here at Widener Field Saturday night, hosting Charleston Battery. Christmas in July, the theme. Get your tickets, switchbacksfc.com. Aiden Rocha going for a run on the far side, plays it up, ball into the box. DeRomo was right in front, didn't get much of a touch. And Aloy Room able to grab it. Quick reflexes by the Miami keeper.
8: Yeah, so difficult for DeRoma to catch up to that one. Made his run from a really deep lying position.
7: And now Miami has a man free. Down the left-hand side into the box. The cross tip by Matusla. Unable to keep it in play, though. And it will be a corner kick for Miami.
8: They got to do better than that. Got to move it quicker than that if you're Miami. The initial pass just completely undid the Switchbacks back four. There was all kinds of space out on the left-hand side. And then it was just too slow developing, and the Switchbacks were able to get back.
7: But it will be the third corner kick of the half for Miami. This one sponsored by Pepsi. Pepsi, that's what I like. This one sent in. There's quite a bit of air underneath it. Headed down to the turf by Colorado Springs. Now Adrian
8: Good
7: Perez
8: referee.
7: Trying to take full control of it. Ball knocked out. It will be off of Miami.
8: Really good refereeing. Miami was playing for the free kick. Referee saw that, read it the whole way, and just let the play develop. And the Switchbacks were able to win the throw.
7: Sam Williams to Talon Maples, back to Colin Shuttler. Now back to Maples. Quick touch by Colorado Springs. They get it up near midfield. They'll earn a foul call. Adrian Perez was upended on that one. Switchbacks restart, go all the way back to Shuttler. Now he'll start it up the field. Sam Williams across the midfield stripe to Adrian Perez. Perez dribbling out to his right, sends it that way for Saddam Masareka, trying to hit Brennan Creek on the overlapping run, and Knutson cut it off and sends it out of play. Still no score. Much more even second half here at Widener Field. And the score line still even. 0-0. Sam Williams into the match at the perfect time. Gives him a chance for one of his long throw-ins, which he tosses towards the near post, headed away by Miami, right to Williams. Sam leaves it for a teammate who chips it in, looking for DeRoma. Cut off by Miami. Colorado Springs back on it. Masareka with the shot. That one knocked down by Room.
8: Yeah, it's yet another one from long distance. The Switchbacks are kind of forced into. Room could see it the whole way. Much more purpose about Miami's play as they look to get things moving quickly.
7: Pass for Locadia, taken away by Sam Williams, up to DeRoma. Switchbacks in the attacking half again. Masereka to Rocha. Over to Williams. Up the field to DeRoma. Trying to thread the needle here for the run of Creek. I don't think Brennan was ready for it. Miami able to gain possession and dump it into the switchback's half. Maples heads it back to Shuttler. 62-14 and counting as we wait for our first goal of the night. Maples to Metusla to the midfield line for Aiden Rocha. Another change coming for Miami at the next stoppage. Masereka dribbles right around Romero, but then a collision will knock the ball away. Switchbacks on it. Masereka back to his feet, got to get back onside, and he does. Adrian Perez over to Williams. He can strike. He tried to. It was blocked. Williams got it back to Creek, flips it up, and that one will find room. As Njai is still down on the near sideline for Miami.
8: Yeah, he wants some help as well. Big tackle with Masereka. I think it just jarred his right leg.
7: And now this one sent into the crowd beneath us by Aloy Room. As he was looking to give Njai a chance to get some treatment. And I think Njai, now he's back down on the seat of his pants. So we will get the Miami training staff out onto the field. This injury stoppage. Sponsored by Common Spirit Health.
8: He's just not been happy with that right leg since that tackle with Masereka. Young man who played collegiately at UNC Wilmington. Home of the...
7: I was going to say 49ers, but that's Charlotte. Wilmington is the Hawks.
8: Go on.
7: Seahawks.
8: Yes.
7: And now a yellow card has been issued, I think, to the Miami bench. It sure has. Fourth yellow card of the night for the visitors. Each and every one of them sponsored by Diversus Health, mental health, and well-being for all. Njai still getting attended to on the near side. And we talked quite a bit about the World Cup in the first half. Now the question is, what kind of a bump will soccer in America get? The early television numbers not great for MLS, but the attendance at MLS matches out of the World Cup break has been positive. And this the first night of play for the USL Championship after the conclusion of the World Cup. The league certainly using this opportunity to tout their planned promotion and relegation model that will be instituted not next season but the season after, allegedly. Love to see, with all the people getting into the World Cup, at least a few of them had to come away appreciating the sport of soccer. Hopefully they make their way out to some matches. Rapids back in action after the World Cup tonight with Lucas Harrington.
8: Don't forget, next summer we have the Women's World Cup down in Brazil. Euros to follow the summer after that before our 64-team Men's World Cup in the summer of 2030.
7: Yeah, the U.S. women have, I mean, no surprise, but been installed as the betting favorite for that one. Don't know that the numbers are going to be as great, not because that it's the Women's World Cup, but because we're going from Fox to Netflix.
8: Oh, gross. Really?
7: Yeah.
8: Oh, that makes me want to go to the actual tournament even more so I don't have to deal with all that. You know how many streaming services I'm a subscriber to?
7: Not more than me.
8: No.
7: I promise you. But the number is too many.
8: Yes, it sure is.
7: After everything, We are back underway. Njai will come back into the match. He did not get subbed off.
8: We're going to have
7: But Gerald Diaz did come in for Miami, but just not for Njai.
8: Going to have a healthy amount of TikTok shop stoppage time.
7: But that will make us feel like we're back watching the World Cup.
8: Hmm. No hydration breaks yet, though.
7: No. Midway through the 68th minute, still looking for our first goal. This also feels like the World Cup final. We're waiting for
8: This has been
7: goals.
8: A much better game than the World Cup
7: it
8: final.
7: It has, fair. I'm just saying we've been waiting a while for a goal. Like we were on Sunday. Njai re-enters the contest. Meanwhile, three switchbacks, reserves, getting ready to make their way out onto the field. This game has grinded to a halt. Duke LaCroix into the match. He's going to replace Patrick Berner. Yosuke Hanya. In four. LED board has been tricky. He'll replace Adrian Perez. And I think Juan Tejada for Brendan Creek. So certainly some more firepower in the lineup for Colorado Springs with that Tejada for Creek substitution. So Creek, Perez, and Berner, their night has concluded. And we're back underway with no goals on the board. Sam Williams trying to change that. Passes up to Corey Bennett, taken away by the recently injured Njai. Passes it to the end line for Knutson. Over the back line, a bit of an unforced error there by Miami. Will give Switchbacks FC a corner kick. Their fourth of the night. This one will be taken by Sam Williams from the near side. Referee telling the players inside the box to chill out. And they start fighting again. Here comes Williams, low line drive. Didn't beat the first man. Locadia sends it out to midfield for Ndongo.
8: There you go.
7: And Locadia made a run, and then he grabbed his hamstring.
8: Yep. You could see it happen.
7: Yeah, Locadia made a great pass out to Ndongo and an equally great run, but.
8: Yeah, you could, in real time, you could watch his hamstring go. And it's already taped up. That's going to be the end of that for Locadia.
7: That is a blow to Miami's chances of getting a breakthrough here as he is their leading goal scorer. But it didn't really look right all night.
8: No, he didn't.
7: And I wonder if it was that hamstring that has been bothering him throughout the duration of the evening.
8: That was a fantastic opportunity for Miami, by the way. Just flooding forward, and they played the right pass as well into the space on the right-hand side for Locadia to run onto.
7: They'll get a change ready in a hurry. I don't think there's any like for like. I think it's going to be Diego Mello, though.
8: Yeah, I don't think you have many other options there. We're going to have a crooked...
7: No, I lie. Mason Tunbridge will be the... new player into the match.
8: If you bring him on, you're going to have to, I think, push, let me see here, maybe
7: Sonora.
8: Diaz into a more forward role, but we'll see.
7: So Mason Tunbridge into the match. Hails from England, 25-year-old midfielder, has a goal and two assists on the season. So Miami has turned over quite a bit of their lineup here in the second half. 72nd minute, no score here. Switchbacks looking to get things moving again. The last 10 minutes have been slow moving and fits and starts along the way. Aloy Room picks the ball up just outside the 6-yard box. Rolls it to the feet of Knutson. Knutson tees it up. Goes to midfield for Tunbridge. Tried to turn on Matusla. Garvin pulled on his jersey. Easy call for the official to make. Free kick Miami midway through the 73rd.
8: A young man out of London. Played collegiately at Jacksonville University.
7: Are you going to ask me?
8: What's that?
7: Are you going to ask me?
8: Home of the
7: Dolphins.
8: Yes.
7: My little brother was the SID at that school for a
8: time. Nice. What sports?
7: Baseball.
8: Okay.
7: Golf.
8: Okay.
7: And women's soccer. Been a while. It was his first real job out of college.
8: I like it.
7: Was not there long. I don't know what that necessarily means.
8: Well. Better from Miami again.
7: Tunbridge on it. Fires it off the shin of Garvin Matusla. It'll be out for a Miami throw.
8: I know they haven't made Shuttler work a lot, but it's been almost all Miami in this second half. You had the free kick for the switchbacks, okay. But Miami is really bossing things in the middle of the field, forcing the switchbacks to look on the break as Yosuke Hanya sees that one taken off of his toe.
7: Miami turns it up that far sideline for Ndongo, who's been quite active since coming on as a halftime sub. And Ndongo gets cleared off of it. Switchbacks have a chance to break the other way. Juan Tejada just shy of midfield. Plays it to his left for Masareka. Now to Frank DeRoma. Anya. Back to Talon Maples, who has now put on the captain's armband with Speedy Williams checking out. Matusla up the near sideline for Masareka. Saddam will make a run at his man, slides it to his right, taken away by Miami. Now Tunbridge trying good to battle play with Saddam.
8: Yeah.
7: Shoulders him off of it. Great job by Saddam staying on his feet and wins the ball back for Colorado Springs. Now DeRoma gets knocked down. And it'll be a yellow card given to Miami here. Angelo Calfo thought he did not commit a foul. Referee says not only did you commit a foul, it's worthy of a card, or could have been something that one of his teammates said.
8: It's going to be an interesting one. It's very central, awkward distance as well for the switchbacks. They will bring their center backs forward. My assumption is that they'll camp right on the edge of the 18-yard line.
7: They'll give it to Gerald Diaz because he must have said one of those magic words after his teammate was called for the foul.
8: Speaking of magic words, Miami's bench is going to go in the referee's notebook as well.
7: Again?
8: Yes.
7: Second time they've been carded. Now, four of their players have picked up yellow cards. Sponsored, of course, by Diversus Health, mental health and well-being for all. Free kick for Colorado Springs midway through the 77th minute. No goals. Sam Williams chips it. Far post, has a man. Miami heads it out of play. Corner kick coming up. It'll be taken by Sam Williams, and it will be sponsored by McDivitt Law Firm. McDivitt is in your corner. Switchbacks were trying to hurry. Won't be able to. Here it comes. Miami player hits the deck. Miami able to get on the ball with Ndongo. He was knocked out by Duke. He'll be a throw-in for Miami FC midway through the 78th minute. No score. Masarica clips Njai as he was sending that ball out of play. And the ball clipped Njai as well, and it goes out for a corner. Quite the break for Colorado Springs on this one. See if they could take advantage. Sam Williams from the near side. Put a bit of pace behind it. Miami heads it straight up in the air. Bounces in the box. Miami heads it again out of the 18. Aiden Rocha to Williams. Volleys it right into the middle of the box. Knutson is there first because he's taller than everyone. Frank DeRoma runs it down on the end line. Brings it out to the big divot corner. Now looking to attack. Fires it off a Miami player. It will be out for a corner kick. These are starting to mount for Colorado Springs. We're up to a half dozen as Sam Williams will take it again from the McDivitt corner.
8: That was really well played by Frank DeRoma just to keep possession for the Switchbacks and earn this opportunity that the Switchbacks really don't do well with. And I mean really.
7: And it's cleared all the way out almost to midfield. Sam Williams delivers it back into the box and it goes into the back of the net. I think Corey Bennett got the deflection. It'll be his goal, his 10th of the year, and the Switchbacks finally break through.
8: Switchbacks took the corner kick short, goes almost back to the halfway line. One touch back out to the outside, direct ball in, and Corey Bennett rises perfectly right in front of the goalkeeper to nod at home. 1-0 Switchbacks FC.
7: This Switchbacks goal sponsored by Gold Hill, the best address. And who would have thunk out of basically a broken play off of a back corner? Switchbacks get the goal. Yeah, that was all Corey Bennett on that one, beating Aloy Room. Got more of it than it looked in live time. The bounce back season for Corey Bennett continues. He's now one back of the goals lead in the league. I say bounce back season because Corey was terrific for Vegas a couple years ago. Parlayed that into a deal with Sacramento and just did not follow up that success. Found greener pastures here in Colorado Springs. Has 10 goals, and now team that doesn't really like to go for it on the road has to as they trail 1-0. Pass up looking for Ndongo. Cleared away by Colorado Springs. Njai with it at the midfield line to Knutson. Back into the Switchbacks half for Matias Romero. And Switchbacks thought they won the ball back cleanly. Referee says no. Foul and a free kick coming up for the visitors here in the 82nd minute. Switchbacks finally get the breakthrough courtesy of Corey Bennett and lead it 1-0.
8: This is a golden opportunity for Miami to work something at goal. It was the first touch that was the reason they have this free kick and this opportunity to work Colin Shuttler. Ball was fired in from the right-hand side. Miami player just took it off the instep. And finally, a red card here for Miami.
7: And it's an assistant coach that's getting sent off. Not the head coach of Miami. The man that the Miami bench has been chatty this evening.
8: don't anyone take it upon themselves to escort the gentleman off of the premises.
7: I know. Walking back to the bench, and the fourth official's like, hey, I think you gotta go, buddy. Meanwhile, he had to go grab his binder. Miami will take the ensuing free kick. Switchbacks put a four-man wall up. And we'll get another change to the Miami lineup as Diego Mello will come into the match. He's going to replace Njai, who was injured earlier. Diego Mello, the 19-year-old, he has dual citizenship with the U.S. and Brazil. I think that's about it for Miami subs. Nope. One more. As that
8: free kick was not superbly taken up and over the wall. That was the easy part, but then also went about 15 yards above Colin Shuttler's crossbar.
7: Abdel Yakubu is the only player left on the bench for Miami other than Felipe Rodriguez, the backup keeper. 84th minute, switchbacks with a 1-0 lead. Got to see this one out, though. Obviously. Colin Shuttler sends it to midfield and then sent out by Miami. Switchbacks will get a throw as we hit 84 minutes on the clock.

0: Owen up the far sideline for Corey Bennett, the goal scorer. And now the ball sent downfield. Miami cuts it off but goes right to the switchbacks. Here comes Yosuke Hanya. Thought about shooting. Tried to draw a foul. Neither thing actually happened.
1: Yeah, should have played Corey Bennett in on the right-hand side a little bit earlier. Masareka was well-marked on the switchback's left. But if Yosuke had just taken a couple touches, then slid it through out to the right, I think Corey Bennett would have been in.
0: Miami, meanwhile, breaking back the other way. They lose it out. And now Miami's starting to get angry with each other. It's been a frustrating evening for Miami. Coaches getting sent off, players yelling at each other. And they have gotten very little in on Colin Shuttler.
1: Nicely done.
0: Juante Hata spinning around in midfield. Finally, Miami able to take it away in a heavy collision.
1: That's an Aiden tackle.
0: He'll pick up the foul. So Miami will have a long free kick here, far sideline, closer to the midfield line than the 18-yard box. As we hit 86 minutes on the clock, Miami goes far post, headed out of play. It will be a corner kick now for the visitors. 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Tunbridge was going to take that kick. He'll still stay close by, but it'll be sent in all the way. Shuttler gave it a look, did not touch it though, wisely, because it ends up going out. Goal kick for Colorado Springs, 87th minute. There's more time left in this match than you think. The switchbacks cannot put on cruise control quite yet. There's going to be a good chunk of stoppage time added to the end of this one. Shuttler downfield looking for Corey Bennett. Header won by Knutson and headed back and out of play by Colorado Springs. Miami will have a throw-in right in front of the switchback's bench. Be Gerald Diaz picked up a yellow card earlier in the half.
1: Shuttler's dealing with something. This is going to be a real crooked number of TikTok shot stoppage time, by the way. I'm thinking like 10. Or 12.
0: Athletic trainer Tony Matabosh out to check on his goalkeeper. It's injury stoppage sponsored by Common Spirit Health. Meanwhile, there's some discussions going on. Knutson's talking to the fourth official. And then you have Gerald Diaz and assistant coach for the switchbacks, Niall McCabe, having a chat. The Knutson conversation with the referee more heated than the one between Diaz and McCabe. Shuttler being helped to his feet.
1: Is going to be a big number, Ryan.
0: It is. We had a big number before the match even began with the 50-minute weather delay. Let's call it what it is, lightning delay. That's the weather that delays soccer matches. 50-minute lightning delay. And a lot of tomfoolery going on here in the second half, which is going to lead us to an extended evening. Knutson takes it away at midfield as we get back underway, battling with Yosuke Hanya. Such a big dude, Knutson. He turns it over. Saddam Masereka off to the races. Has Corey Bennett if he wants him. He wants him. Gives it to Corey. Shot. Oh! Bangarang! Bennett with the brace in the switchbacks. Get the insurance goal they need.
1: All 3 points for Colorado Springs. Beautiful play from Masereka. Waited just long enough. Slides the ball across. Bit of a heavy touch. Bounced up off the shin of Corey, but he's able to track it down because of his pace. Pokes it past the goalkeeper. 2-0 Switchbacks FC. All 3 points heading home to Colorado Springs.
0: For Saddam Masereka, it will be his third assist of the season in a very unselfish play by Masereka. He could have taken that one himself. We've seen guys do that, but made the smartest play to give it to Corey Bennett, who now is tied atop the leaderboard in the USL Championship when it comes to goals. He is now tied with Darren Smith of Detroit City FC. And has another match this week. 2-0 good guys. Needed that one. We talked about the first half kind of being perfect in the way that the Switchbacks can work out an issue from the first half of the season, which was dominating play but not having anything to show for it. But they were able to break through now twice in the second 45 to put the visitors from South Beach away. Oh, by the Ooh. Way, did we... Oh, a heavy challenge as the frustrations continue for Miami.
1: That's a really bad fall as well for Aiden. Referee quickly wants training staff out there. He was caught in midair and then just sort of somersaulted and landed on heavy on his back, I think, did Aiden Rocha.
0: And referee did not produce a card.
1: No, he didn't. Both players were going for the ball. It wasn't anything malicious. It was just late from Miami. He wasn't intending to hurt Aiden. It was the fall that hurt him, not necessarily the contact he received in the air. But yes, I did. Referee's assistant went full Dale Earnhardt Jr., gave us 8.
0: Okay. 8 minutes of TikTok Shop stoppage time. The TikTok Shop, Southern Colorado's premier watch and clock shop. It's the one place for all your timekeeping needs. Oh, man.
1: Yeah, see?
0: She's showing a replay of it on the video board. Yeah, you're right.
1: It was just ill-timed. It wasn't out of ill intent, I don't think. I think the referee did a good job just getting over there as quickly as he did and getting the training staff out, but that'll only increase the TikTok Shop stoppage time, which we are 2 minutes Turkish and some change into.
0: Meanwhile, the Switchbacks, I think, going to make a late sub. It's going to be Matt Mahoney.
1: He can play out on that right-hand side.
0: Rocha up on his feet. Ovation from the crowd here. Alan McCann, meanwhile, giving Matt Mahoney some last-minute coaching before sending him out there. So we got 8, which was less than you predicted, but now it's going to be...
1: Now it's going to be...
0: Yeah, double digits by the time this one is up.
1: 3.5 into it, and we haven't played in at least 90 seconds.
0: Fans rise to their feet to greet Aiden Rocha walking across the field. And it is Matt Mahoney replacing Aiden Rocha. For Matt, his 14th appearance of the season.

0: It will be a Miami throw-in. That was the result of the play. 2-0 switchbacks. We are in stoppage time. Corey Bennett with both goals. Miami working it back to the far sideline here. And the step over, Miami lost it.
1: Yeah, he tricked only himself.
0: Yeah. Miami gets it back, though. Romero to the near side for Tunbridge. Back to Tunbridge into the box. Easy clearance by Juan Tejada. Will be a Miami throw. And a quick one from Romero gets the ball back. And now the cross is blocked out of play. Corner kick for Miami. They've had a few of these this evening. Nothing to show for it. This one going to be taken by Thomas Musto. Musto, the 22-year-old midfielder. And did not do well with the corner kick. It will be a goal kick now for Colorado Springs. Colin Shuttler will place the ball down. He has a vested interest in this scoreline remaining the same. Shuttler sending it down.

0: as far as stoppage time goes, but we're going to blow right past that 8 minutes. Miami to the middle of the field, strike from way downtown. Shuttler able to smother it. Shuttler to the near side for Masereka. Set up Corey Bennett's second goal. Now Juan Tejada up the field. Here's Saddam back on it. Masereka. Could the switchbacks get a third? Masereka goes down. No whistle. Rightly so. Miami comes up with it. Sonora, one of the few Miami starters who have gone the distance tonight. Plays it out to the left-hand side. Pass back to Knudsen. Knudsen. Near side. To Romero. Now to Tunbridge. Tunbridge dribbling into the box. Switchbacks trying to break it up. Ndongo to the near post. Smothered by Colin Shuttler once again.
1: Yeah, able to work something out of almost nothing there. Miami, easy though for Shuttler. 30 seconds over. The referee's allotted 8.
0: DeRoma trying to head it up the field. It's cut off by Miami. To Tunbridge. His man fell down on the play when he was trying to pass it to him, and switchbacks will lose it out. Ball out again off of Colorado Springs. Miami throws it in to Musto. Calfo out to the far sideline. Out to the corner of the 18. Good ball movement here by Miami. Now cross was blocked. Visitors still with it. They get to the end line. Chip over everyone's head. And Dongo racing after it. And did he get that one out off of Masereka? He did. So it'll be a Miami throw-in. We're all at the mercy of the officials. Now, we don't know how much additional time on top of the 8 minutes of stoppage time there has been added on, but I got to imagine after this sequence, we might be just about done.
1: We'll have a corner kick.
0: Yep. That one deflected out play by Colorado Springs.
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0: Had such a good second half, or turned in this second half into a good one. 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Low line drive. Skips away from everyone. Tunbridge with a shot. That one was blocked. DeRoma clears it out. Everyone waiting for the final whistle. Aloy Room back into the switchback's half. Chip towards goal. Headed into the side of the goal. It will be a goal kick. Fans with their hands out, tapping their wrist to signify that this one should be it. We're into the 12th minute of stoppage time. Shuttler will do his level best to waste the rest of whatever time is left. Shuttler sends it in the air, near side. Tejada keeps it in play. Flips it towards Aloy Room. Room brings it down onto his feet. Referee looks at his watch. Not yet. Knudsen dribbling up the field. Up to Tunbridge. Two defenders come over. A foul is called. Hanya pushed Tunbridge from behind. Free kick. For Miami. Referee telling Miami to hurry it up and telling Yosuke Hanya to get away. Allow them to take this one. It'll be Musto. This has got to

0: be it. Musto to the edge of the 18. Header by both teams out of play. It'll be a goal kick, and that is it. Switchbacks open the second half of the season with a 2-0 win. Corey Bennett with both goals. Colin Shuttler with his second clean sheet of the season. We'll be back to talk more about it right after this on Extra Sports 1300.
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0: 2-0, Switchbacks beat Miami FC, the first of two matches here at Winer Field this week, so check that first box. Ryan Kaufman, Roland Vargas with you here. Roland, we talked about how the second half didn't start off great for Colorado Springs. So let me ask you, was it Corey's goal that got the Switchbacks into a groove, or did you see some signs from Colorado Springs that they were starting to take back control?
8: I think the substitutions early-ish in the second half worked for them. I thought the energy of Sam Williams coming into the middle at midfield, giving them those fresh legs, and Masareka being a real threat and something that Miami had to take seriously out wide, obviously, with his pace and his quality. Thought that changed things, and then, of course, the goal really turned things for the Switchbacks, and they were able to play to their strengths after that.
0: Well, you mentioned Sam Williams as one of those second-half substitutes. It was him in the 79th minute finding Corey Bennett for what proved to be the match-winning goal. It's cleared all the way out almost to midfield. Sam Williams delivers it back into the box, and it goes into the back of the net! I think Corey Bennett got the deflection. It'll be his goal, his 10th of the year, and the Switchbacks finally break through. And maybe more importantly, Roland, as you and I talked in the pregame about, more importantly, zero on the side of Miami.
8: Yeah, and the Switchbacks deserve that, I think, especially off of their first half performance in the last maybe 15, 20 minutes of the second half. They really shut Miami down. I thought Miami played some pretty good soccer to start the second half, but they weren't working Shuttler a lot. It's not like he had to make a ton of terrific saves. They had a lot of the ball, and they were more progressive, and they had more energy than they did in the first half, but they weren't really forcing the Switchbacks into doing anything crazy defensively. They were just sort of possessing it to possess it, and I thought the Switchbacks worked awfully hard defensively and deserved the clean sheet.
0: It is the second clean sheet of the year for Colin Shuttler. And for Switchbacks FC, it is win number 6. 2-0, the final score. Back after this on Extra Sports 1300.
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0: 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Six of those 13 shots were on target. Aloy Room made four saves. Colin Shuttler, in picking up his second clean sheet of the year, had to make three saves tonight. Possession 60% to Switchbacks FC. The fouls mostly going to Miami, 17-11. There were four yellow cards on Miami players. There was three to their bench. In fact, an assistant coach picked up his second and got sent off. Switchbacks picked up just officially one yellow card. That was given to Brennan Creek. And corner kicks, 7 for Colorado Springs, 5 for Miami. Neither team was able to make anything of... Well, no, I lie. It wasn't a great corner kick, but it did ultimately lead to one of the Switchbacks' goals. So they got... We'll count that one. So one of the 7 led to one of the Switchbacks' 2 goals tonight as they downed Miami 2-0. Coming up next, Roland Vargas will name our Groom Transportation Man of the Match here on Extra Sports 1300.
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0: Welcome back to Winer Field. Switchbacks win it 2-0. Corey Bennett with two goals. Saddam Masareka, Sam Williams with the assist. Colin Shuttler, three saves for the clean sheet. And I bring all that up to say that my broadcast partner's job tonight, a little bit more difficult, naming our Groom Transportation man of the match, but that's why he's here, to make the tough decisions. Roland, who you got?
8: Thought there were a lot of outstanding performances. I thought the Switchbacks midfield did a lot of work. I thought defensively they tracked back, but I think if you score a couple of goals and you lead the Switchbacks line, even if there were moments where you were kind of marked out of things, especially in the first half, I think it has to be Corey Bennett. I thought that his finishing was exemplary tonight. He worked an awful lot off of the ball as well. He had a lot of chasing to do that helped create a couple of turnovers for the Switchbacks, and obviously those two key goals, and I think he was the best player on the field and the Groom Transportation man of the match.
0: Back tied atop the league with 11 goals. Corey Bennett, your Groom Transportation man of the match. Groom Airport Shuttle, providing stress-free transportation between Colorado Springs and DIA. We'll come back and run down every single score in the USL Championship tonight. 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
0: He turns it over. Saddam Masareka off to the races. Has Corey Bennett if he wants him. He wants him. Gives it to Corey. Shot. Oh! Bangarang! Bennett with the brace, and the Switchbacks get the insurance goal they need. That was the second goal of the night for Corey Bennett. Our Groom Transportation man of the match is the Switchbacks beat Miami 2-0. Here are all the other scores in the USL Championship. Deep breath. Lexington beat Oakland 2-0. That's it. So, with the victory, the Switchbacks jump all the way up to fourth in the Western Conference. And unlike previous weeks where we've seemingly talked about the Switchbacks jumping up the standings, only to be overtaken because they're not playing this weekend, they are playing this weekend. So they can build off of this on Saturday. We'll talk more about that and wrap things up from Widener Field right after this on Extra Sports 1300.
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0: Wrapping things up here at Widener Field. Switchbacks victorious tonight, opening the second half of the season with a 2-0 win. Not much time to bask in this one because they got to turn around and get ready for a very good Charleston team on Saturday, Roland.
8: Yeah, they absolutely do. I would expect some changes to the starting lineup for that one. I think the Switchbacks dealt with a couple of look to be niggling injuries during this one. This was a bit physical at times as well, but I think that's going to be a huge match for the Switchbacks, but just massive that they could get the 3 points tonight and give themselves something positive to build off of.
0: Absolutely. Charleston will come into Widener Field, second place in the Eastern Conference. So they've been a very good team all season long. We'll see how they deal with this Switchbacks team that looked very good tonight as they win it by a final of 2-0. That'll do it for us. Our thanks to DJ Michaels back at the Extra Sports 1300 studios. For Roland, I'm Ryan. Wishing you a great rest of your evening. It was a later one than we expected. We thank you for hanging with us and hope it was worth it. 2-0, your final score. We'll talk to you right back here Saturday night. 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
2: Because as we found out on the podcast, LeBron's world, as I'm calling it from now on. Rich Paul, Max Kellerman. I love it, by the way. I know there are some people out there that are angry and living that get-off-my-line culture. I love agents talking on podcasts. I love players talking on podcasts. I want information. I want to feel like I'm involved. I want to feel like I'm part of the process, guys. When it comes to a potential Cleveland reunion for LeBron, if they're the team that could get Kyrie, I believe that that would put them in the driver's seat. I truly do believe that. The way that happens, Harden for Irving, straight up. Question is, why would Dallas want that? Well, James Harden's durable. Kyrie Irving's not. So let's start there. But Kyrie, as we know at this point, clearly the better player. I guess that's the big question here as well, right? LeBron clearly has shown an affinity for these two guys. He wants to play with one of those two, talking about Anthony Davis or Kyrie Irving. In the year of our Lord, 2026, are those two dudes good enough to be key cogs, one or two option on a championship team, talking about Kyrie and Anthony Davis? I think Kyrie Irving, for damn sure, when healthy, is still, I mean, let's just be honest here. You all love Jalen Brunson to death. Kyrie Irving, when healthy, is a better basketball player than Jalen Brunson. Argue with somebody you love. Hopefully that's me. So when we're talking about the magnitude and the gravity of a Kyrie Irving, let's not underscore it, guys. Let's not underscore it. It's the reality of it, man. Now, when it comes to what's most important for LeBron, I think whether he wants to be open and honest about it or not, 2026 and beyond, the 25 season, the 26 season, is going to be about whether or not LeBron can win a title. And then more importantly, this is the real elephant in the room. That was my elephant impersonation. It's probably awful. There we go. He wants to catch Michael Jordan. And I know some people are going to view it as you know, low-hanging fruit, for lack of a better phrase. Some people may view it as a pointless conversation. Some people may think that there's no shot in hell. The reality is, whether he is going to admit it publicly or not, he really cares about the legacy piece of this thing, talking about LeBron. And he's trying to catch Michael Jordan. I firmly believe that. And I think if you're a basketball fan, you think it in the back of your mind, but it doesn't feel like it's ever been the driving factor in any decision for LeBron. For the first time in his career, it is. It's not about the money. It's not about baby girl. Talking about LeBron, talking about Savannah or Zuri. It's not about Bryce. All the media stuff that he does, the family bit, and I feel disrespectful almost calling it a bit. It's not a bit. It's things that go into his decision. I get it. It's not as high on the list this time around as I think it's been in previous years. I truly do believe that there's a legitimate shot of him just simply going to the team that gives him the best chance to win. Kind of hit on here over the past several minutes. Legacy. It's the number one driving factor here. LeBron wants to leave L.A. LeBron ultimately left L.A. because he didn't feel that they could win a championship as currently constructed. He didn't think they had an avenue to become a championship contender. Public opinion is going to differ on this in terms of the question I have for you all at 310-840-4910. You can hit me up on social media with it as well. It is at NELL_BTP. We've asked a similar iteration of this question throughout the course of this LeBron James sweepstakes, but with the new information, let's put it back on the cutting room floor here. It's being reported right now by Kevin O'Connor of Yahoo Sports that several different sources believe LeBron is slow playing this decision in terms of where he's going to sign next. He is slow playing it because he's trying to give any of his suitors an opportunity to land Anthony Davis or Kyrie Irving. To me, clearly signaling what's most important for him this time around. It's about winning. Why is it about winning, though? That's what we haven't really touched on much on this show. Why does he want to win so bad? I'll say the quiet part out loud. He'll never say it. His minion, Rich Paul, will never say it. Max Kellerman will never say it. LeBron James desperately wants to catch and capture NBA championships number 5 and number 6 so that the conversation could go the direction it should have been going for the past decade. He wants to be viewed as the greatest player of all time. And there are a lot of you old head sickos who believe that there's nothing LeBron could do. There's nothing he could do at this point to equal or match the legacy of Michael Jordan. Let's ask that question at 310-840-4910. With the new info that we've got, he wants to play with Kyrie. He wants to play with Anthony Davis. He's willing to wait this thing out to position himself as best as possible. Will LeBron James win a championship in his next destination? And is there anything that he can do to match the legacy of one Michael Jordan? 310-840-4910. We're talking all things LeBron sweepstakes. One of his suitors made a massive, massive blunder on social media. We'll give you the details on that next. 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

0: Sports Night. Here's Linnell Willingham.
1: Yes, indeedy. I'm back, baby. But then I'm off tomorrow until Saturday. So it's like, I came back, I teased it real quick, and then I said, I'm at it again. I'm back, though. It's awesome to be back. Denton Day, Mike Wickett, doing the Lord's work, sitting in. I feel like there's so many like non-sports things that I want to talk to you about. We only have 5 minutes, so I'm going to shut up and let you do your thing. But know that they're...
2: What do you want to talk about?
1: I want to talk about pro wrestling, bro. You know, if we could end the show every morning with like a wrestling digest, that was like a suggestion and a nudge to you, by the way, too.
2: All right, Oliver, play the music. All right, let's talk wrestling. What do you want to talk about? It was this or the Odyssey, and I haven't seen the Odyssey. I was just like, everyone won't shut the hell up about the Odyssey.
1: Yeah, this isn't the Odyssey that story where the guy has like the eye in the middle of his head.
2: That checks out.
1: I read it in high school. It's not. Was it high school? Yeah, it was high school. Because they're not going to ask a middle schooler to read the Odyssey. It was the longest book I've ever pretended to read in my life. Like literally. And my aunt and uncle are listening on the way in because they told me they've been listening to the show on the way in to work on.

0: Oh, Chicago.
1: What? Nope. Drake.
2: What is it?
0: Not Chicago?
2: No, I don't know.
1: Oh, what my God. The Return of the King.
0: Hold on.
1: Oh, no, all right.
2: Return of the King.
1: Lord of the Rings.
0: Oh, no. I wouldn't have known that.
2: Lord of the Rings. No chance.
3: History.
1: 250 years ago, the Continental Congress actually voted to declare independence from Great Britain on which day? It was not July 4th.
0: July 1st.
1: No.
2: September 19th.
1: No.
2: What was it?
1: July 2nd.
2: Oh, all right.
0: Opening day.
3: Science.
1: The human body is made up of 83 elements. 21 of those are essential. Name the top four. What are we made
2: top
1: of?
2: Top four essential elements?
1: Of our human body.
2: Hydrogen.
1: One. Uh-huh.
2: Oxygen.
0: Uh-huh. H2O.
1: That's
2: not an element, but it's close. What are the other two, Laura?
1: Carbon and nitrogen.
2: Carbon and nitrogen. All right, final one. Why not? Who cares?
3: Music.
1: This rapper is named after our... Let's skip this one, actually, because I don't really...
0: Why?
1: We're about to end the show, that's why.
2: And it's done. And just like that, the show is over, whether you like it or not. She's Laura Jimenez running the board. Stu Kovacs produces. I gave her no time to play the game. Pete Souza co-hosting all week to Armin Williams, Bruce Gilbert, Ryan McGuire, and Colin Jones. Thank you for a job. I sure appreciate it. It's Westwood One Sports, the Westwood One Sports app. Thanks, Pete.
0: Thank you.
2: We'll see you again tomorrow. This has been and always will be the Drake Toll Show.
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8: I-25 still in good shape through Colorado Springs. Starting to see heavier volume over off of Powers around Fountain Boulevard and up at InterQuest. And Mesa Ridge and South Academy busier heading to the Mountain Post. I'm Sean Martinez's traffic.
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0: 8 minutes for his speech. And he said, that's not true. That's not true. Most speeches go around 10 minutes. It depends on how many people are being inducted. But from what I was told by somebody who would know at the Hall of Fame, and they said to me yesterday, they heard Drew say it on my show, but they were surprised because they have not said 6 to 8 minutes. But Drew Brees said they give me 6 to 8 minutes. And I was told something different. If my invitation happens to show up here, Todd, I can tell Drew Brees, hey, you got 2 minutes to play with here. You know, you can go 10 minutes if you want to. 10, 11 minutes. All right, 1 hour in the books, two more to go on this Thursday. Big time actor Matt Damon. Will he still have his beard? Has a long beard, big beard in Odyssey. Chris Sims will stop by and try to explain himself, his all-time quarterback rankings in their prime. Who's in the confessional? I am. I'm in the confessional. 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
3: 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We do have heavier volume at Mark Scheffel at Stewart going to East Gate to Peterson. And power is busier between North Carefree and Constitution. I'm Shel Martinez's traffic.
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So a couple of things as we start hour number two. Welcome back. I'm Jim Rome, and the Jim Rome Show is presented by FanDuel. And the FanDuel Predict segment with Big Head. James Kelly is coming up momentarily. Really quickly, I want to point out a couple of things. Number one, I need some beefs. Start calling with your beefs. The beef segment is the top of hour number three. 1-800-636-8686. We read beefs from the chat. We read beefs from the X. We read email beefs too. Written beefs and call-in beefs. Pat Narduzzi is coming up at 20 past. One more thing I want to point out. Have you noticed that in the last several weeks, we've had some new voices, new guests? We've reconnected with some old guests. It's been great. And it's been by design. It's been a lot of fun. Willie Colon right there, that's not somebody you've heard on this show before, and he just showed up and crushed it. So that was a lot of fun. Just want to know, I want to see if you've picked up on that, and I want to acknowledge that. Alex Hattie, pitching in, doing a great job. All right, so speaking of FanDuel Predicts, what you want to do is you want to get to that app right now. I already have the app. I'm in the app. I have been for months now, every single day. I love it, and I'm not the only one. You know who else? The Big Head, James Kelly. I bring him in right now.

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0: 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That right there is the iconic plastic tower of beef.
1: My honor.
0: 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The beef segment. Old fashioned. Hot and spicy. Peppered. Teriyaki. They're all awesome. I have it every single day. Love it. Love it. Love the product. Love this segment. Let's get it. So normally, again, I want to keep things upbeat. I want to keep things positive. Man, hate is the new dopamine. I do not want to be somebody who propagates that. I want to make things better, not worse. However, one day out of the week, it's okay to come up in here and get something off your chest. If you want to beef about something, I am here for it. Just all I ask in return, get in, get out. Keep it quick. Just bam, bam, bam. I want to keep moving. If you start running off at the mouth, diarrhea of the mouth, explosive diarrhea out of the backside, you're going to get run. Just state your beef and keep moving, and I'm here for it. Love to have it. 1-800-636-8686. If this dude shows up for this segment, when I start this segment, he will go first until otherwise noted. Miles. In Charleston, Miles, start me off, my brother. Set the tone. What is your beef?
2: Hey, Rome, thanks for the vine, brother. So I have a beef with my dentist, Rome. I'm not going to say how old I am because I know that's how you get run, but I've never had a cavity, okay? I've never had a cavity.